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A great one from Carlos Santana, and it's from the album All That I Am. The song I played you, I'm Feeling You, which is Michelle Branch and the Wreckers with him. It's a really great album, and it's got some fantastic artists on it, but that's my favourite from it. Michelle Branch and the Wreckers. 7 degrees heading to 10. Time is 12 minutes past 10. Here's the next one.

0: Two great ones from Things of Stone and Wood from the Yearning album, and the two I played you today, Happy Birthday Helen and Single Perfect Raindrop. And if it's your birthday today, happy birthday from all of us here at FM 107.5. Well, as I mentioned earlier on the program, I have the gentleman from the Orange Male Voice Choir, Dave Kennedy, and Roy O'Donnell in the studio with me this morning. Good morning, gentlemen.
1: How are you, Jeff?
2: Nice to see you.
0: I'll get you to move a little closer to the mic. We've only got one mic. That's it. The Bobsey twins. Hello.
1: Can you hear me? I'll try and get close enough, but so I'm not kissing David.
0: You can give him a bit of a smoochy,
2: like,
0: would you?
2: A bit like the Supremes. Okay.
0: Yeah, okay. No, a bit of singing's good. We like that. So this year's a big year for the Orange Male Voice Choir because it's the centenary. No, nodding is... You can't hear nodding on the radio, Roy.
2: Yeah, obviously. It's a big year. 1926, established. Seems a hell of a long time ago. And the choir's run continually since then. And so in November, we're having a big centenary concert. It'll be a fantastic affair at the Civic Theatre. First weekend in November, Saturday the 7th. And we've got all the living... for former conductors. There's only been seven or eight conductors in the history of the choir.
0: And they're all coming.
2: And well, not the ones that have died.
0: No.
2: But there was five, aren't there, Roy? I think.
1: Yeah, four or five.
2: Yeah. Conducting a song of their own choice from the repertoire. So
0: fantastic.
2: That'll be great. And the wonderful Paul Jarman's going to be with us. And one of the guys coming back again is Barry Patterson, who was our MD up till recently. That's going to be great. And there's other things on in the months leading up to that too.
0: Hmm. Now, Paul Jarman's going to visit Orange and do a workshop with you guys fairly soon.
1: He certainly is. So he's going to do a choral masterclass. So if anybody hasn't heard of Paul Jarman, he's a very well-known Australian songwriter and composer.
0: Yes, he is.
1: A very, very impressive character. We're lucky to have him as our patron.
0: Yes.
1: So on Friday, June the 19th, at Kinross School in Bathurst Road, he's going to run a choral masterclass, and it's just not a male voice choir masterclass. It's men, women, boys, girls, any age. If you're interested in singing, he'll give you some very valuable tips on how to sing.
0: Okay.
1: And there'll be some practice sessions we'll run during the workshop too, which will be fantastic fun, and there'll be a light tea too. That's only $10, Jeff, and the tickets are on humanitix.com. If you're looking for a choral masterclass, a choral workshop, you'll find it.
0: Okay, yeah. We'll mention that again. Now, this is of interest to me because it's something different, and also the idea is it's a good idea, so you're encouraging people to sing to start with. It's not just about the Orange Male Voice Choir, but it is about that as well. In one way or another, finding people to join choirs is quite an awkward proposition these days, and if it starts in a school, it's got a much greater likelihood that people will continue with it if they enjoy it from the beginning. But having had the experience of being in the choir myself and seeing men gradually leave the choir for either because they felt they were too old, or they moved away from the area, or they didn't think they could sing anymore, or, you know, for whatever reason. And, you know, it's been a bit of a struggle to try and get new members. And I know you have got a few new members, but I'm thinking that if it can be approached from the other end, i.e. from the beginning, and when people are at school and they have a love of singing, it's got more likelihood that they'll continue to sing through their lives. What do you think about that?
2: Well, I think that's dead right. I think for most boys and men anyway, they get to a stage when their voices break that they think they can't sing.
0: Yeah.
2: And I think that sticks. They're often asked to leave choirs, and I think that sticks for life. Mm. In for my case and a lot of other in the choir, but you can. Most people can sing, and the great thing about a choir is that you're being reinforced, if you like, by the people around you. So you sing in parts, like in our choir, it's two tenor parts and two bass parts. I'm a baritone, and so I'm singing with half a dozen baritones around me at least, and that just reinforces your ability to sing and to enjoy it. And I think the harmonies that come from that are really, really encouraging. But yeah, I think if you've... A lot of boys and men have had some experience of singing, often themselves, maybe in the car. But look, this Paul Jarman, as you know, Jeff, of course, 10 years ago, you came to the workshop he ran. We had at Orange High School, and we had some younger guys come to that too,
0: yeah,
2: from high schools.
0: Yeah,
2: and it was a great weekend. We then had that concert, as you remember, and this time from this workshop, there's an opportunity for people who want to sing the following night out at Hillside Harvest, where we're having a smaller night of soup and rolls and things, to actually get in and have a go. And I think it's a very non-threatening situation to sing again if you have sung before when you're younger.
0: Yeah.
2: And it's great fun. Paul Jarman is just, he's a master, and so calling it a masterclass is well worthwhile.
0: Mm. Well, that's a very good innovation, both of those things. And it sounds like, you know, that should be very successful. I can't see why it wouldn't be. Now, Paul Jarman, for people who don't know him, he's performed in the White House for President Obama, as I recall. He's performed here in Orange. He's loved by choral groups right around the world. His compositions have been phenomenal. He writes with a great deal of skill and empathy, and I know the songs that you guys have sung that are his, that you continue to perform. They're fantastic songs. You know, the guy's really good. It's great you have such a strong connection with him, and it's wonderful he's coming back again. And, you know, in some ways it's providing you with a lifeblood, if you like, because it's so special to have. If you didn't have him, it'd be, feel like a little bit less that you were able to offer.
2: Well, I think that the reason we met Paul, we went to Western Australia in 2015, and it was one of our former conductors, music directors, Leon Pay, who basically put the hard word on us to say, you know, you've got to go to Bunbury to go to this workshop, which was the Bunbury Men of Song workshop over there, and we met Paul there. We formed a fairly strong bond straight away, so that we're absolutely delighted when the following year he came here. And Paul's probably been back here to Orange half a dozen times for different things. And as you said, he composed our theme song, Friendship in Song. He also arranged music for us to sing with Eric Bogle in the concerts we had with Eric Bogle here in 2019 and 2022. So he has been a fantastic patron to have. He's actively involved in encouraging, supporting the choir, and we get a hell of a lot out of it. And anybody that comes along to these workshops, I think, has anywhere probably in the world, has really benefited just from the joy of singing under his baton.
0: I've seen the choir lift when he's in the room. I've seen how he can hear you sing and say, "Now, come on, you know, we need to do this a little bit different, or we need to just lift at this point." Something about having him in the space makes a difference, because I think people, he radiates confidence, and I think he gives you more every time he's with you. And I think you take that with you when you go onto the stage afterwards.
1: He encourages people. People will lift their game naturally in his presence.
0: Yeah.
1: And he gives expert direction. So certainly an event worth going to. For anybody who wants to dip their toe in the water, we'd encourage them to come along. And it's only $10 a ticket.
0: Yeah, no, it's a good idea. It really is a good idea. I hope you get a lot of people there. Yeah,
2: that's on Friday the 19th of June.
0: Yep.
2: In the evening, and at the Derek Pickett Auditorium at Kinross. So be good space, to be in.
0: Yeah, it is.
2: Plenty of room, and really love to see a big crowd of men and women, boys and girls come along.
0: Yeah, indeed. Now, this year being a centenary year, which I mentioned at the top of the show, top of our discussion rather, there were some other events scheduled, including the workshop you just mentioned, but you were in Bathurst quite recently with the Allegri Singers, is that right?
1: We were the Allegri Singers and the Australian Rugby Choir.
0: How'd it go?
1: So we had a trio of choirs. No, it went very well from a performance point of view. I think we were very pleased with how it flowed. Some great songs.
0: Okay.
1: And we got great feedback from the audience, thankfully.
0: Yeah.
1: A lovely venue there. I don't know if you know the Anglican Church in Bathurst.
2: Cathedral.
1: It's a very interesting cathedral. Lovely venue to perform in.
0: Okay. The acoustics good in there?
1: Yeah.
2: It was good.
1: They were.
0: I don't think I've been in that one, but I know that there are good music venues in Orange that include religious places as well, particularly the one we played at a few years ago on the north side of Orange. I can't think of what the name of that one was.
2: St Mary's?
0: The one that's got the roof that comes down like that.
2: Yes, St Mary's, the Catholic Church in Park Street in East Orange. St Mary's, that was a lovely venue to perform in.
0: It was.
2: With that roof. The cathedral in Bathurst has got a not dissimilar sort of modern part to it. It's got the old part there,
0: okay,
2: but it has a modern part as well. And so you've got it's a bit of an amphitheatre type thing to some way, to some extent. Yeah.
0: Now, Roy, when we've talked before, and we have talked a couple of times, you're looking for members. And it's been something we've tried to encourage each time we've had a chat in relation to the Orange Malvoice Choir and the future of the choir. So if someone's listening today and going, okay, I think I might come along to the workshop, if they want to go a little further with you guys and come along to a rehearsal, what's the process?
1: Well, the first thing, come along to the workshop would be a great idea. Then they can talk to one of the members of the committee and we can talk about the sort of process around rehearsals.
0: Yes.
1: Every Monday evening we rehearse at the Conservatorium on Hill Street. Generally get there about 7:15 for a chat, and we start rehearsals promptly at 7:30. So they could dip their toe in the water at the workshop, they could dip their toe in the water for rehearsals too. So there's no pressure to join or pressure to perform. They could observe us when they first come to rehearsal, or they could join in if they've sung before and they want to have a go, and they could come along a few times to see how they feel about it, and then they can join and pay the fees and become a proper member, and we'll fit them out with the lovely burnt orange jacket and tie, and they can look forward to performing with us. So it's a very kind of gentle introduction to the choir. If it's not for them, they can walk away, no harm done. But for many, many men who join, it will be for them, and they'll love it.
0: Mm. Singing in a large group of men, such as we did at Wollongong that time, was quite an experience. I can still remember in the rehearsal the wave of sound coming over all of us as we were standing there the day before the event. And I'll never forget the feeling of the sound washing over, not just me, all of us. And as it turned out, I was in the front row unexpectedly with alongside Yule. I think his name was Yule. Is that right?
2: Malcolm.
0: Yeah. And it was just amazing.
2: Yeah,
0: it really was something. So that was one really fantastic experience that I had being part of it. And, you know, let there be many more. For you guys particularly, seeing you're still active in it all the time.
2: Yeah, well, what the Wollongong concert was that year, every 3 years, there's the Men's Choirs Association of Australia, the Males Choirs Association, has this mass concert where it's up to 300 men sing the same program in four parts, which is amazing. The last one was last year in Adelaide, in autumn, and last year in Adelaide, and there were 300 men, I think, and 1,000 people in their exhibition hall.
0: That's fantastic.
2: Yeah, it was, with the symphony orchestra. It really is fantastic. And my first time singing was actually in the Sydney Town Hall at that concert in 2010, when they had the organ playing beside, was standing there, and your whole body was involved in the concert with the organ beside you. So it's an amazing experience. You just have such a high, and it's a particularly amazing experience, I think, if you're singing for friends and family and so forth. You really, you know, they've been with you as you've gone to rehearsals and occasional performances, but something like that, it really is good to give back in that way.
0: Mm-hmm. Agreed.
1: I'm taking just what Dave was saying about massed choir events. So we'll be incorporating a massed choir, not quite as big as the Male Choir of Association of Australia massed choir event, but at our annual gala, centenary gala concert on the 7th of November.
0: Yes.
1: We're having a number of other choirs in New South Wales support us. So for a number of the songs that we're singing, we'll have 120 men on stage.
0: Oh, that'll be great.
1: It'll be fantastic.
0: Yeah, we'll be good. So, gentlemen, just recapping the two important dates other than the rehearsal dates, and let's just go through them again. So the masterclass is June
2: 19th.
0: So June 19th.
2: Friday, June the 19th, in the from 5 o'clock.
0: Kinross School in the auditorium. Yep. $10 to get in. Yep. Humanitix is where you get your ticket.
2: Yes, we'll just go to the choir website. It's got links on the front the page as well.
0: Righto. If someone wants to turn up on the day, can they do that as well?
2: Absolutely.
1: Yep.
0: Yeah, so someone can take the $10
2: I'm sure.
1: Yes.
0: And go from there.
2: Pleased to see people. Get a few guys, you know, maybe you've been to the pub for a drink after work and decide to come along and have a sing. It'll be great.
0: Good idea, Dave. And the centenary concert, the date for that again?
1: Saturday the 7th of November.
0: Right here.
1: In the Civic Theatre. And tickets are on sale for that event now.
0: Right.
1: So if they go on to the Orange Civic Theatre website or Ticketek, you'll find them. They're selling quite well. We are confident we'll sell that out. So
0: I'm sure you will.
1: It would be good for people to go on and get a ticket now.
0: Yeah. Send us some details on those so I can just remind people, if you wouldn't mind, just so we can build it between now and then.
2: Excellent.
0: Well, thanks very much for coming in, guys. Great to see you, Dave and Roy.
2: Good to see you again, Jeff. Thank you.
0: I'm going to play you a song. I'm going to play you Still Got the Blues. I haven't got the blues. I know you guys don't have the blues, but that's the name of the song.
2: Thanks, Jeff.
0: Thanks again.
2: Bye-bye.
0: Okay, cheers.

The great sound of Mama Cass, Denny Doherty, and John and Michelle Phillips, the Mamas and the Papas. And three of their great songs. I think Make Your Own Kind of Music is my favourite out of those three. But that one dedicated to the one I love and Words of Love were the three I played you. And I could have played you a few more. They're great songs. 7 degrees, heading to 10. Time is 10:52. We've got time for at least one song. Maybe two. Here's the next one.

That's a fantastic version of that song. That's a Joni Mitchell song called Help Me, but performed by Katie Lang. Just as good as the original. She's got a different sounding voice. She adds her own unique style to the music, and I'm glad to have played it for you today. Actually, I'll play another song from those guys, actually a duet between Roy Orbison and Katie Lang, after the 11 o'clock news and sponsor break, which is coming up as soon. In the meantime,

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2: G'day, I'm Andrew G, independent federal member for Clare. I recently moved a motion in the Australian Parliament calling on governments to bring in a support package for our businesses going broke because of the indefinite closure of the Great Western Highway, and also to commit major funding in the budget for improved road access between the Central West and Sydney. Unbelievably, when it came to a vote, no Labor or One Nation MP supported it, and hardly any Liberals or Nationals either. Rest assured that I'll be keeping up the fight for the support our communities need and deserve. Authorised by AG Orange.
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A fantastic live recording of Everyone Gets to Go to the Moon by the 3 Degrees, and that song used so brilliantly in the movie The French Connection from way, way back. The film featured Gene Hackman and Roy Scheider and Fernando Rey. They were the principal actors in it, but plenty of other fine artists appeared in the film, and Hackman played Popeye Doyle, as I recall, and Roy Scheider played his detective buddy mate in the film. And it's about drug importation into America at the time. Very cleverly done. Was an Academy Award winner for the actor, Gene Hackman. And I believe when they were producing the film, he struggled with the character and the demanding nature of the role. But nevertheless, it was a huge success for him, and it was a great film, and it still is. I watch it from time to time, and I still like watching it. Anyway, in the movie, that song is used. The 3 Degrees appear in this bar, and they're singing that song. And it's just a great scene in a fantastic film. And if you've seen the movie, you'll know what I'm talking about. If you haven't seen it for a while, give it a look. I've got it on DVD, so I can watch it whenever I like. But it's probably on one of the pay-to-view networks. It will be from time to time if it isn't at the moment. I don't know. I haven't looked. I was just reading about the electric vehicle scenarios for various parts of the world and the huge increase in number of people buying electric cars, not just in Australia but all over. And the war in the Middle East has contributed vastly towards an upswing in sales. Not that sales were poor, they weren't. Sales were going along merrily everywhere prior to the war in the Middle East, but since then they've done huge business. That is, the manufacturers have done huge business of these vehicles all around the world, including here. Anyway, the thing that caught my eye was that one of the more popular electric vehicles, they have a manufacturing line dedicated to producing right-hand drive vehicles for Australia and New Zealand. And in this manufacturing process, they are capable of building a vehicle in 52 seconds. That is amazing. 52 seconds. What colour do you want? It'll be ready in a minute. Actually, it'll be ready in less than a minute. Now, that is something to behold. When you think the cars used to take a lot longer than 52 seconds to knock together, that's how quickly they're doing them for this particular brand. And I'm not going to say which one it is. Doesn't matter. It's just the fact that these vehicles are very popular and they're good. My brother's actually got one. And his ex-wife has got one as well. And many, many people own them now. It's the way things are moving. Some people are still buying hybrids, some people are still buying fuel-only cars, but the electric vehicles have certainly been a big upswing in the ownership of them. Right, I mentioned before I was going to play another K.D. Lang song. This is from the Recollection album, and it's a duet between herself and the great Roy Orbison.

Great one from Mary Chapin Carpenter from the album State of the Heart. And this song is called This Shirt. Actually, I'll play another one from that album in just a minute. We just got a media release in relation to the Gabon Women's Writers. Now, this particular release is about a writing competition which returns for this year, and the theme this time round is lost. Gabon Women's Writers is inviting writers from rural and regional Australia to enter the 2026 Open Writing Competition, with entries officially open from today. They go on to say, following the success of last year's competition, which attracted almost 50 entries from across Australia, the annual competition returns with a new theme, Lost, encouraging writers to explore the concept through fiction, memoir, reflection, or non-creative fiction. The competition is open to writers aged 16 and over who live in rural or regional Australia. Entry is free, with a major prize of $300 and additional prizes to be awarded. One of the organisers of the Gabon Women's Writers event, Helen Haynes, said the competition continues to play an important opportunity for regional writers to share their stories and creative work. Each year, we are encouraged by the quality and diversity of submissions that we receive from across rural Australia. And Mrs. Haynes goes on to say the theme Lost can be interpreted in many ways. It may relate to place, identity, memories, relationships, opportunities, or discoveries. There's plenty of scope there. We are looking forward to seeing the unique ways writers respond to the theme. So, entries are open from today. Entries close on the 11th of September, and the winner will be announced in November, date to be announced. So that's a good one if you're interested in writing. And the dentist next door is taken to using a drill rather than a wood drill rather than the normal dental drill, I believe. So if you're hearing extraneous noises, it isn't Dodge, it isn't me, it isn't our gear. It's external noises from goblins somewhere in the space. Entry forms and competition in relation to the Gabon Women's Writers event can be found, I believe, on their Facebook page. So you just need to look it up or contact us at the station if you want to find out more. But if you're a Facebooker, you'll be able to find it. It's under Gabon Women's Writers / Facebook. And yeah, we can go from there. Also, I'll tell you about a circus that's coming to town oh so soon after I play you this one. Yeah, you see, no, not that one. I'm going to play you Quitting Time. It's not Quitting Time yet, but it will be soon enough. And I'm back tomorrow, of course, with the show between 9 and midday. And Dodge will be on beforehand, of course. And maybe we've got borers. I think we've got very loud electric borers. That's what it is. That's what that noise is.

Quentin Time from Mary Chapin Carpenter from the State of the Heart album. It's not quite Quentin Time yet. It is 11:28, nearly 8 degrees, heading to a maximum of 10, mostly sunny. The breeze is southwesterly, 17 through 18 k's. And when I looked out the window before, the window out of Dodger's office, it was lovely blue skies. Fabulous, so hopefully it stays like that. Right, I played a few Aussie tunes at the start of the show. I played three from Bachelor Girl and two from Things of Stone and Wood. I'm going to revisit some of the earlier best Australian songs of all time, and we'll start with this one from Spectrum.

0: Three of the great ones from the 70s from the Australian music catalogue of best of songs. It's not called that, just what I'm calling it today. So I played you Greg Quill on the country radio. La-di-da is going to see my baby tonight. I really can't call it entirely Australian, given that Phil Key and Kevin Borich were from New Zealand. And the first one, Mike Rudd, Spectrum was the name of the group, and I'll Be Gone. I mentioned there was a circus coming to town. It is Hudson's Circus, and they'll be in Orange between the 11th and the 14th of June. Now, Rob will be talking with the ringmaster on Friday, I believe, so make sure you listen to Rob McLaughlin on Friday morning. He'll be talking to Danny Harrington, the ringmaster of Hudson's Circus. Now, in terms of the circus itself, it features an exciting lineup of international performers, thrilling acts, comedy, family entertainment that audiences of all ages will enjoy. Now, they're only here for a week, so if you like the circus, and a lot of people do, check out Hudson's Circus, and I'll see if I can find out a little bit more about times and location and so forth. Probably be at the showground, but it doesn't actually tell us, which is interesting. But anyway, we'll find out and let you know. Oh, Dodge is coming in to tell me something. What are you telling me, Dodge?
1: Yeah, it's at the showground.
0: That's at the showground?
1: Yeah, 4 days, Wednesday, Thursday, Friday, Saturday next week.
0: There you go. If you didn't hear that out loud, I'll repeat it. It's on next week, and it's at the showground, and 4 days. It should be really good. We will have some tickets available, not sure from when, to give away to some listeners. So make sure you listen out for that. It's not a cue to call now because we don't have them yet. And it might be we don't do them until the latter part of the week. I'm not sure, but we will have some. So time is 11:42. Temperature is just under 8 degrees, heading to 10 today. Now, there's a severe weather warning for the South Coast, Central Tableland, Southern Tableland, Snowy Mountains and Southwest Slopes for damaging wind. So please be mindful of that. And looking on the satellite, there's a bit of weather coming through from the west-southwest. And no doubt it'll bring some snow to the alpine areas, if I'm looking at it appropriately. It is the start of the ski season. Some years there's no snow this weekend. So they might be lucky, they might be getting some snow out of this warning that is featured in the official warnings for our region as of 10:45 today, so quite recent. So just be mindful of damaging winds. There's no time frame on it here. And at the moment, they're still saying west-southwesterly 15 through 20 k's, turning nor-westerly 15 through 25 k's in the late morning and early afternoon. And still a chance of some rain today as well, but looking out, still looks like blue sky from what I can see from here. So please be across that. And thanks to the listeners who've called in and said they love what we're doing here at FM 107.5. Much appreciated by all of us here. And most recent one was from Rose in Molong. Thanks, Rose. We love it when you call in and tell us you like what we're doing. Hopefully you like all the songs we play all through the day and in the evening. And you get a real mixture here on FM 107.5, so that's what you would expect listening to the radio station. There's no particular format as such. And if you listen to me all the time, you know I play different things all the time, but I do have many, many, many favourite songs. And I always tell you if I like them, and I pretty much like everything I play, so it gives you a bit of an idea. Well, I'm going to keep the best of Australian music happening between now and the top of the show, the end of the show. We're going to start with Jeff St. John, also known as Jeffrey St. John. Whether he was on his own or with the Copperwine or with Wendy Saddington or other people he performed with, he was a fantastic big voice guy. He was also with the Id one point in time, big band, had a special sound. Jeff was just a real trooper because he was struggling with his circumstances but was always on stage, whether he was leaning on a Leonard amp or sitting on a chair or leaning on something. He just got out there and did it. And he was good, really good at it, and greatly missed, no longer with us. Passed away in the West, as I recall, a few years ago. He did sing at the opening of the Paralympic Games in Sydney in 2000. He was introduced as Jeffrey St. John.

Well, not Oop-a-do from Thorpe, but most people I know think that I'm crazy. One of his classic songs. Before that, Charlie Tumahoe on the bass and the lead vocals on the song Golden Miles from the band known as Healing Force, and Jeff St. John on the Copper Wine and Teach Me How to Fly. Well, that's it for me today. Back tomorrow at 9 o'clock. I'll play a little bit of Axiom to finish the program. Jerry's not going to be in today, but he'll be back next week. So he's been on leave, and we know he's back with his Island Down Under program next Monday from midday. So make sure you listen out for Jerry next week. In the meantime, here's Glenn Troick and the guys, and I'll see you tomorrow. Hope you enjoyed the show. Bye for now.

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1: Denke.
0: Your ship is your love.
1: Nicht an mich.
0: And the stars are your best friends.
1: Seemann.
0: And though you find your thrills
1: denn die Fremde
0: in the places far away from me,
1: warte.
0: Just remember, I'm always waiting.
1: Schon.

0: shortly after midnight. Assistant Chief Fire Officer Anthony Pierce says firefighters are being supported following the tragedy.
1: Any incident where community is impacted is challenging for our firefighters. We have support arrangements in place for all our crews and CFA as well. So, yeah, very difficult, but they, as usual, performed admirably, did their job incredibly well.
0: Public transport fares in Victoria will be half price until the end of the year. A two-month period of free fares, introduced as a fuel-saving measure, came to an end yesterday. However, full fares won't be reinstated until 2027. The state government says public transport will remain free for under-18s and other special pass holders. One Nation has overtaken the Labor Party in the latest poll. The Redbridge poll has the party leading the primary vote at 31%, with Labor at 28% and the Coalition 20. Anthony Albanese remains the preferred Prime Minister over Pauline Hanson by 6 points. The One Nation leader has the most support among Gen X voters. Speaking to Sky News, Deputy Liberal Leader Jane Hume wouldn't be drawn on a coalition deal with One Nation.
2: A budget in reply that it lays the foundation stones for that next election. We want Australians to see that we are the alternative party, certainly not Labor, and not One Nation either.
0: The Melbourne International Film Festival says an unauthorised person has gained access to customer information, including names, emails and phone numbers, after a ticketing platform was hacked. The festival says it became aware of the incident on Friday and has suspended access to affected accounts. Roads are closed, thousands remain without power, and homes and businesses have been damaged after a destructive storm hit Western Australia's southwest. It's being described as a once-in-a-five-year storm. The SES received around 700 calls for help. A storm watch and act is in place for southeastern parts of the state. The Weather Bureau's Alana Cherney says conditions are easing.
3: We will continue to see some impacts from this severe weather today, including some trees down with possible damage to property. We could see some more power lines down, bringing further power outages, and those coastal conditions continue to bring the risk of coastal erosion and inundation of low-lying coastal areas.
0: And South Africa's FIFA team has been forced to postpone their travel to Mexico due to visa issues just 11 days out from the World Cup. The team was supposed to leave yesterday for the opening game on June 11. South African Sports Minister Gaetan McKenzie says the situation is embarrassing. They will now depart today. And staying in sport, Aussies Josh Hazlewood and Tim David have helped the Royal Challengers Bengaluru win the Indian Premier League title. The Gujarat Titans battled first and scored 155. Hazlewood took 2 wickets. Virat Kohli top scored with an unbeaten 75, while David scored 24 as the Royal Challengers reached the target with 5 wickets and 2 overs to spare. It's Hazlewood's 3rd IPL title.
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It's not time to make a change. Just relax, take it easy. You're still young, that's your fault. There's so much you have to know.

I was born and raised down in Alabama on a farm way back up in the woods. I was so ragged that folks used to call me Patches. Papa used to tease me about it, cause deep down inside he was hurt cause he'd done all he could. My papa was a great old man. I can see him with a shovel in his hand. See, education he never had.

0: costing taxpayers at least $120,000. Environment Minister Madeleine Olgavy had incorrectly told Parliament she was not party to any court cases, but after questioning from the Greens, she admitted last week she had brought a Supreme Court action but was trying to navigate a suppression order. Premier Jeremy Rockliffe has refused to provide details on the case. Outdated regulations are being blamed for reducing the capacity of the nation's electric truck fleet. Shannon Kirkwood reports.
1: The Electric Vehicle Council has released a report on e-trucks, finding freight curfews introduced for diesel engines also apply to electric vehicles. It says it's costing up to $150 per vehicle per day in lost productivity and up to $4 billion in lost national GDP every year. The council says e-trucks are being prevented from travelling during the hours when it would make the biggest difference. It says as Australia responds to the fuel security shock, now is the time to support the sector, and that includes lifting noise restrictions, improving sales incentives and road classifications.
0: The Victorian opposition leader has described the Mikey public transport system as back in the Stone Age. The two-month period of free fares has come to an end this week, replaced with a 50% discount instead. Jess Wilson says as commuters tap on again, it's still a long road ahead before credit cards can be used.
2: You go around the world and you can tap and go with your credit card, with your phone in a second. Here in Victoria, we're still in the trial phase. It is an absolute embarrassment for this government that they have not been able to put in place a simple tap-and-go system.
0: Meanwhile, Premier Jacinta Allen says 20% off car registration fees start today, with applications open until July 31. And Australia will welcome its 28 millionth resident tomorrow. The population clock from the Australian Bureau of Statistics increases our population about one person every minute and 15 seconds, accounting for births, deaths, arrivals and departures. The nation passed the 27 million mark back in September 2024. Turning to sport, the Australian women's rowing team, the Rosellas, have finished the first World Cup regatta of the season with two medals. In Spain, the eight led for much of the race to claim Australia's first women's international gold medal of the new Olympic cycle. The team took the lead after 750 metres.
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0: The Israeli military has captured the site of Beaufort Castle in southern Lebanon in what Prime Minister Benjamin Netanyahu has described a decisive shift in the IDF's war on Hezbollah. The move has been criticised by the UK, France and Germany as the IDF warns more residents to evacuate from large swathes of the region. Far-right National Security Minister Itamar Ben-Gvir has called for the offensive to reach even further into Lebanon.
1: I say this here too, and I also say it to our dear Prime Minister. Dear Prime Minister, Bibi Netanyahu, I love you, I appreciate you, but it's time to flatten Dahiya.
0: Translation from the ABC. New research has found removing everyday positive mental health behaviours for just 2 weeks can rapidly trigger symptoms of depression and anxiety in otherwise healthy adults. Lewis Donaldson reports.
2: Researchers from Macquarie University made the findings, noting that symptoms do resolve once positive behaviours are resumed. The five behaviours include maintaining realistic thinking, engaging in meaningful activities, having goals and plans, keeping healthy routines, and staying socially connected. Professor Blake Deer says the study explains how depression and anxiety can emerge due to disruptions to things like sleep or social connection, and not just from a major trauma or biology.
0: Turning to sport, and 21-year-old Raiders 5'8" Ethan Strange is at the centre of conversations of who should be starting as number 6 for State of Origin Game 2. Strange was parachuted into the starting lineup for Game 1 after first choice Mitchell Moses went for scans on his hamstring.
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Yeah, I want to rock by Twisted Sister, and before that, Queen, We Will Rock You. Okay, I'm back again for the next 2 hours playing a lot of rock and roll. And I hope you're ready to stay with me for next 2 hours. Okay, time right now is 10 past 3 here at 107.5 FM. Temperature right now is 9.9 degrees, and the weather for the next few days, starting tomorrow, Tuesday, 4 to 10, rain, 6 to 10 as well, and Wednesday, windy with showers, 4 to 7 on Thursday, possible showers, 2 to 6 on Friday, possible showers, 1 to 9 on Saturday, mostly sunny, 1 to 13 on Sunday, mostly sunny. Okay, that is the latest weather in this beautiful town of Orange. Look like we're going to have a wet week this week, Monday to Friday. Anyway, okay, or Tuesday to Friday. And, well, we need rain anyway, so as long as not too much. Anyway, hello to everyone, especially my Team Kamo members. They're always focusing on my every Friday and my every Monday and Friday. Sorry, and some Facebook friends as well, and some people in the Philippines on the streaming line. Okay, like Kasaka and Jay Dillon, they're all listening right now. And Henry Lasama of the Friction, Smooth Friction Band. They're always listening to me every Monday and Friday. Okay. Hello to all the people around the world, from here to the other side of the world, via my radio stream, because you can hear us anywhere in the world as long as you have internet. The only difference is the time zone. All right, here we go. Akadaka.

right, it's Pantera. Okay, and time right now is 31 past 3 here at 107.5 FM. Temperature is 9.6 degrees, Pilike by 0.2. And it's all raining this week from Tuesday till Friday. Okay, and hello to David Bernard over there at Western Australia and his family there and his new loved ones. Okay, hello to all of you. And also in South Australia with the Nichols family, happy birthday. Hello to all of you, not happy birthday. Hello to all of you. And of course Nichols family with Tracy, Peter, Ryan, and of course Chelsea. Also the Nichols family here in Orange with their relatives. All right, let me play some rock and roll. Also, hello to your Wokesville family. And then we'll greet the rest later on. Okay, here we go. Highway Star.

Smarty Talk by Aka Daka from the album Razor AIDS. Okay, and happy birthday to Aaron Corby Hutchard. Okay, happy birthday, Corbuck. I hope you're enjoying your birthday today. And of course, tomorrow, happy birthday to my son Michael. He's turning 45, I think. Getting too old. You're getting too old, son. Anyway, happy birthday, and I hope you enjoy your birthday. I love you very much. Okay, and advance happy birthday for those celebrating birthday tomorrow, next day. Okay, also anniversaries. Happy anniversaries for those celebrating anniversaries today. All right, and time right now is 42 past 3 here at 107.5 FM. Temperature right now is 9.5 degrees. It's going down a little bit. Be like 4.6 degrees. And hello to the Page family, the Ryan family. They're all listening right now. And Yvonne and Gary. Hello to both of you. And as well there in Molong with my team there, Team Kamo in Molong. Hello to all of you. I hope you have good training tonight. And that is in Molong. We have a martial arts school there every Monday from 5:30 to 6:30 with Sensei Mike Cornell. And also here in Orange, we have it at Bowen Public School from every Tuesday from and Thursday, from Tuesday and Thursday from 5:30 to 6:30 at Bowen Public School. And me and the boys, Brad Aston and Johnny Walks Bill. All right. And also, hello to Slinko, that is Glenn and Nick. Let me play some good old rock and roll for you. Here, I love rock and roll.

0: have been identified as areas for improvement in a global cancer report. With the details, Shannon Kirkwood.
1: The Lancet Oncology Commission is warning of a $100 million shortfall in cancer care workers by 2050. The largest shortages are expected in nursing and diagnostic roles. Globally, an estimated 1 in 3 cancers are undiagnosed, the majority of those in some regions of Africa. Australian researcher Professor Andrew Scott is on the commission. He says for Australia, the findings highlight the importance of investing in cancer care workers and medical imaging, in particular in regional areas, to ensure early identification of cancer.
0: And in sport, the Socceroos World Cup squad has been named, with former Italy youth international Christian Volpato named after he made a last-minute switch. Coach Tony Popovic had to cut 4 players from the training squad to meet the 26-player limit, with goalkeeper Joe Gauci among those dropped.
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2: All right, we're back again, and we'll play until 5 o'clock. Or rock and roll, those who want to request a song, message me on my Facebook or inbox me on my messenger. There we go.

Rain of Fire by the Battle Drum, and originally by Johnny Cass, intend to heavy metal. All right, and next song is for you, David Bernard, and Tony Briggs as well. Love this song. All right, here we go. And also our manager here in this radio station, he loves this song. The Gambler by Kenny Rogers. Okay, The Gambler by Kenny Rogers, but this time Battle Drum.

All right, that is The Gambler by Battle Drum. Okay, originally by Kenny Rogers. Okay, and next to that is Akadaka. I don't think Tony Briggs loves Akadaka. He likes Justin Bieber.

All right, that's Racial AIDS by Akadaka. All right, next song is Led Zeppelin, the classic back in 1972. Okay, Whole Lotta Love.

Yeah. Right, Rock and Roll Ain't No Pollution by Akadaka with Brian Johnson. Okay, the new singer. Sometimes Axl Rose is played for them when Brian Johnson is not available. Okay, next song is Creedence Clearwater Revival original, but this one is with a heavy metal version with Battleground. Here we go.

All right, that's Cowboy from Hell by Pantera, and before that, Back in Black, and what is the other one? Fortunate Son by The Drone. Okay, I'll see you again next Friday from 6 till 8 for Pinoy Rock and Rhythm. This is Rolly, I'm signing off. One more song, I'm out of here. Here we go. Akadaka.

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1: You know, you have to disappoint some players, and that's never easy, and it wasn't easy for those boys this morning. But, you know, now we've got clarity and, clear air in terms of the 26 players. A lot of growth and potential still there.
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It's right on 11 minutes after 7 o'clock here at FM 107.5, your local station. And welcome to Australian Rules. Gary Ryan with you on the first day of winter and playing the best in Aussie music right through until 10 o'clock this evening. In tonight's show, we'll be hearing from the likes of Daddy Cool, Hans Poulsen, Richard Clapton, Hush, to name a few. Getting us underway tonight was The Mentals from their album Road Case and Talking in Tongues. And checking the weather for you, it's currently on 6 degrees, feels like it too outside. It's going to get down to 4 and a high of 10 tomorrow with patchy rain, it says. So I guess it's winter time now, we have to expect this. And we'll keep it going now with some Matt Flinders.

shine.

That's John Paul Young at 26 minutes after 7 o'clock with Pasadena. Before that, Barry Crocker's version of Susie Darling, a guy that was born and bred in Narromine, and he won the season 6 in 2014 of the Australians' version of The X Factor, a guy called Dean Ray with his version of Yellow. And Matt Flinders at the top there with Picking Up Pebbles. Okay, last week we featured the new album by the Lost Skeleton Blues. It's a great album, it's called, and one of the songs we played was this one. It seems to be one of the ones that people have asked me to replay, so here it is. It's called Come On Home.

And that's Thirsty Merc and a song called Hey Jacinta. And they will be touring around the Central West coming up in the next few weeks. They'll be at Bathurst on the 12th of June, Dubbo on the 18th of June, and here in Orange on the 19th of June. So, yeah, might be something worthwhile looking into. Also in that bracket, we heard from Casey Chambers and Shane Nicholson, the divorce song, Rockin' Chair by the Hype Boys and the Lost Skeleton Blues from their new album. It's a great album, and a song called Come On Home, which was written by Rod Crudwell and sang by Rod too, I believe. Okay, it's time now for our first trivia night question, and this one came out in 1974. The meaning of the song describes the struggles people face when they try to maintain a relationship, which brings them distress and emotional pain. The song recommends that people should realize their damaging bond because it harms their mental health and stops their progress. So if you're thinking of what that song is, we'll have some Laurie Allen while you think about it.

That's Laurie Allen and High on a Ferris Wheel. Well, I didn't think we were going to get a correct answer to our clue, but Keith has just came in and he's the only one with the correct answer. We've had Evie several times, Honesty, I Love You, I Am Pegasus, and Can't Stop Myself from Loving You, but nah. And I was starting to think we weren't going to get a winner. And then there's Keith, just pips everybody at the post. I won't read it again because this is the winning answer.

0: 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Before that, Daddy Cool, The Ballad of Oz, Rock and Roll, TMG, and at the top there, Brian Cadd and Let Go. Now, taking us into the second hour of the show, some Skyhawks.
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13 minutes after 8 o'clock here at FM 107.5, your local station, with Jigsaw on the Fable label. And how do you do? Before that, local band The Steph Backs with Mushroom Story, and Skyhawks at the top there with You Only Like Me Because I'm Good in Bed. Now, here's a band called The Honeymoon.

And that's a band from Tasmania calling themselves The Innocents and a song called You Don't Love Me Anymore. Before that, Richard Clapton's version of the old Youngblood song, Get Together, at the top there, Love Wakes Up by The Honeymoon.

from TNT, that's AC/DC with Live Wire. Before that, Alison McCullum's Superman, Sweet Baby Brown Eyes, Avalanche, the original Avalanche. Still can't make my mind up if I like that version or the remake Avalanche version, but both pretty good versions though. And at the top there, Aussie Crawl with Oh No, Not You Again. And it's time now for our second trivia question of the night. Let's see how we go with this one. This song came out in 1973. Is a heartfelt tribute to motherhood, celebrating the love, guidance and support that mothers provide to their children. So if you think you know what that might be, we'll have some Debbie Byrne while you think about it.

And that's Debbie Byrne with He's a Rebel. And congratulations to Kathy. She was the first one through the correct answer. And yes, John, you know, you're too late. Yes, but John Carter came with the right answer too. And we also had three people with Every Mother's Son, Every Mother's Son, and Every Mother's Son. But no, it's The World's Greatest Mum, 1973, is a heartfelt tribute to motherhood, celebrating the love, guidance and support that mothers provide to their children.

And that's Colleen Hewitt with Day by Day. And of course, the world's greatest mum, the second answer to our trivia question tonight, Johnny Chester, another one on the Fable label. Just checking the weather before we go up to the break. It's currently 5 degrees, or 5.7. It's going to get down to 4 overnight, 10 tomorrow, and it says rain. So let's hope it's a lot of rain like we had today. Anyway, taking us up to the break, some Jim Conway.

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And that Sydney band, Buffalo, with the old Chuck Berry song, No Particular Place to Go, on Australian Rules on your local station, FM 107.5, and it's 17 minutes after 9 o'clock, which means we're into the final hour of the show. Also in there, Billy Miller from the Ferrets, and She Took My Heart, boy band, Men with Day Jobs, and at the top there, Sherbet with Hound Dog. And now, some church.

I made a little record back in 1963. One track tape recorder, some local boys and me. Had an endless rage through 68 to 72. Danced the night away with Mary Jane.

Screamers to acid heads with reggae dreads and disco dancing divas. 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Most people thought that I was crazy. I guess I was there for a time.

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I ain't an old fart.

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What's it all mean? Here's to the days when the girls of summer knew that the Beatles sang just to them. To the hippies and yippies, mod sharpies and rockers,

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1: That's Billy Thorpe there and the Girls of Summer. Before that, Nothing Stays the Same Forever, Hush, Hans Poulsen, Carry You in My Heart, and at the top, Church with Under the Milky Way. That was quite a long bracket, wasn't it? Okay, we better do our last trivia question, just in case it's a tiebreaker and we don't run out of time this week. This song came out in 1968. The first version was banned because of Morse code. For some reason, Morse code couldn't be played on the radio. The new version omits the Morse code and the news flash. So if you're thinking of what that song is, we'll have some John for the groupies while you think about that one.

Well, looks like we do not have a winner for our last clue. I'll read out the clue again, but we haven't got a winner, so it's came out in 1968. The first version was banned because of the Morse code. For some reason, Morse code couldn't be played on the radio. The new version omits the Morse code and the news flash. So, I don't know. No one knows it. Anyway, you might know it when you hear it. It's a song by Ray Brown and the Whispers.

And that's a very interesting version of the old Alice Cooper song, School's Out by Brian Mannix and the Androids. Before that, Ash Morse, What Occupies the Mind. And at the top there, Ray Brown and The Whispers with Ivor the Engine Driver. Well, that's about it for me. It's time for coffee and cake. Just checking the weather before we go. It's down to 6. It's going to get down to 4 and 10 tomorrow, and it says rain. Not looking forward to that, but anyway. And we'll be back on Wednesday night between 7 and 10 with music from the vault. It's Christine's picks this week. We're getting low in our pickers. I think we've only got about 3 to go after this week. And I hope you'll join me for that. Thanks for your company tonight. And I'll leave you with some Shane Howard.

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3: 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We pay our respects to their elders, past, present and emerging, and extend that respect to all Aboriginal and Torres Strait Islander peoples listening. We recognise that music has always been at the heart of the Wiradjuri culture, a living tradition that connects people to country, to one another, and to the stories of the dreaming. For countless generations, music, song, and ceremony have echoed across these lands, strengthening community bonds and carrying knowledge, language, and spirit through time. Today, as we share our music and stories, we honour the world's oldest continuous musical culture and acknowledge the deep and unbroken connection between the Wiradjuri people, their songs, and this country.

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1: And I'm Barry Mackay.
0: And welcome to It's Time, the show where we look at the best of the Australian national charts between the 60s and the 90s, using the Kent Music Report, the Australian Music Report, and the ARIA charts. Today we're looking at the best of the charts from this week in 1989. Barry, what's coming up on today's show?
1: Coming up on today's show, we've got The Proclaimers, Kate Sobrano, The Bangles, and Madonna.
0: Kicking us off at number 19 in the Australian Singles Chart this week on the 29th of May 1989 was Darryl Braithwaite and One Summer.

That's Darryl Braithwaite at number 19 in the Australian Singles Chart this week on the 29th of May 1989 with One Summer. And that song had peaked at number 6 in the Australian Singles Chart the previous month. Taken from

0: It reached number 6 in Australia, number 5 in Norway, number 4 in Sweden, earning gold certification in Australia.
1: And falling down the Australian national charts this week on the 29th of May 1989, from number 13 back to number 16 was Scottish duo The Proclaimers and I'm On My Way.

0: That's Scottish duo The Proclaimers with I'm On My Way at number 16 on the Australian national charts this week on the 29th of May 1989. And that single had peaked at number 4 here in Australia the previous month. It came from the Scottish band's 1988 album Sunshine on Leith and was released as a single in 1989. It followed their Australian number 1 hit I'm Gonna Be 500 Miles and reached number 43 in the UK. The lyrics I'm On My Way From Misery to Happiness Today are original and distinct from the African-American spiritual song of the same name, while also being adopted by Scottish football fans, including Hibernian supporters, as one of their anthems.
1: Rising up the charts from number 19 to number 15 this week, on the 29th of May 1989, was British band Fine Young Cannibals and Good Thing.

0: Cannibals with Good Thing at number 15 in the Australian singles chart this week on the 29th of May 1989. And that single went on to peak at number 5 in the Australian singles chart the following month. Released as the second single from the British band's album The Raw and The Cooked, it became their second and final US number 1, topping the Billboard Hot 100 on the 8th of July 1989. It also reached number 1 in Canada. The track entered the top 10 in Australia, Finland, Ireland, New Zealand and the UK. It first appeared in the 1987 film Tin Men, where the band portrayed a nightclub group performing the song. Its retro soul style matches the movie's 1963 Baltimore setting. The music video, directed by Peter Kerr, features members of the Scooter Boys subculture riding and showcasing their stylized motor scooters.
1: Holding steady at number 14 on the Australian national charts this week on the 29th of May 1989, were Australian band 1927 with their hit Compulsory Hero.

0: That's Compulsory Hero by 1927 at number 14 on the Australian National Charts this week on the 29th of May 1989. And that single had peaked at number 13 here in Australia 2 weeks earlier. It was the fourth single by the Australian rock band, released on the 17th of April 1989. The track reached number 13 in Australia in May and comes from their debut album, Ish, which had already topped the charts earlier in the month. The song deals with a father's experiences in the Vietnam War, giving it a deeply personal and emotional perspective. Its music video, directed by Jeff Barter, won the 1990 ARIA Award for Best Video.
1: Rising up the charts from number 15 to number 12 this week on the 29th of May 1989 was Australian singer Kate Sobrano and Bedroom Eye.

0: Bedroom Eyes by Kate Sobrano there at number 12 in the Australian Singles Chart this week on the 29th of May 1989. And that single went on to peak at number 2 in the Australian Singles Chart the following month. The song was released in April 1989 as the first single from her debut solo album Brave. The single became the highest selling single by an Australian artist that year and earning a platinum certification for over 70,000 sales. Sobrano's album Brave went on to sell triple platinum, ranking as the 18th highest charting album in Australia in 1989 and produced four singles, including Bedroom Eyes. At the 1989 ARIA Awards, she won Best Female Artist and Highest Selling Single for the track.
1: And falling down the Australian national charts this week on the 29th of May 1989, from number 5 back to number 11 was British singer Sam Brown and Stop.

0: That's Stop by British singer Sam Brown at number 11 on the Australian National Charts this week on the 29th of May 1989. And that single had peaked at number 3 here in Australia 2 weeks earlier. First released as a single in the UK in 1988, it only reached number 52. However, following a re-release in January 1989, it made number 4, becoming her biggest charting single over there. David Kavanagh of Sounds magazine described the song as absolutely corking and solid gold. He added, "Sam's obviously a sucker for Dusty Springfield and is equipped with a startling good voice."
1: And let's take a bit of time out now and look at the top 10 albums of the week for this week on the 29th of May 1989. At number 10 we had Mystery Girl by Roy Orbison. At number 9, Hold On To Me by The Black Sorrows. At number 8, Street Fighting Years by Simple Minds. At number 7, Volume 1 by The Travelling Wilburys. At number 6, The Phantom of the Opera, The London Cast. At number 5, The Jules Thorogood Collection by Jules Thorogood. At number 4, The Raw and The Cut by Fine Young Cannibals. At number 3, Johnny Diesel and The Injectors by Johnny Diesel and The Injectors. At number 2, Ish by 1927. And at number 1, Edge by Daryl Braithwaite, which peaked at number 1 for 1 week only. Let's take a closer look at the number 7 album of the week, Volume 1 by The Travelling Wilburys. And that album peaked at number 1 for 2 weeks in February that year. It was the debut album by the supergroup, The Travelling Wilburys. George Harrison, Jeff Lynne, Bob Dylan, Roy Orbison and Tom Petty, released in October 1988. The project began when Harrison needed a B-side, and the musicians collaborated on Handle With Care, which became too good to be just a B-side. Adapting alter egos as the Wilbury brothers, they recorded a full album over 9 days, blending all their styles. The album was critically acclaimed, revitalised Dylan and Petty's careers, and was certified triple platinum in the United States. It was also the final album released during Roy Orbison's lifetime, who died shortly after its release. Well, let's hear a song from that album. Here's Handle With Care.

0: That's Handle With Care from the number 7 album of the week, this week, on the 29th of May, 1989, Volume 1 by the Travelling Wilburys.
1: Let's have a look at the news headlines for May 1989. On the 3rd of May, Hungary lifted the hem of the Iron Curtain today when it began dismantling the 244 kilometres of electrified fencing that marked its border with Austria, reducing the barrier to a mere heap of tangled wire. On the 5th of May, Oliver North, the former Marine Lieutenant Colonel and White House aide, was found guilty tonight on 3 counts, but innocent on 9 more serious charges arising from the Iran-Contra scandal. Oliver North had been a key figure in the scheme to launder arms money from Iran to support the Contra rebels in Nicaragua. On the 8th of May, Andrew Peacock, deposed by John Howard as Liberal Party leader, relaunched his political career in a successful coup delivered just before midnight tonight. On the 15th of May, workers at the giant Bougainville copper mine in Papua New Guinea shut the operation down today after continued guerrilla attacks by militant landowners demanding greater compensation for the loss of their land. Also on the 15th of May, in the Great Hall of the People in Beijing, Mikhail Gorbachev shook hands with Chinese leader Deng Xiaoping. However, the historic moment was overshadowed by extraordinary events a few hundred metres away, where up to 500,000 students and supporters from all walks of life occupied Tiananmen Square, calling for democracy. And finally, on the 30th of May, in Beijing, students erect a 30-foot-high Statue of Liberty in Tiananmen Square, and 4 days later, the People's Liberation Army is ordered into action.
0: Rising up the charts one place from number 8 to number 7 this week on the 29th of May 1989 was American singer Bette Midler with Wind Beneath My Wings.

0: That's Bette Midler with Wind Beneath My Wings at number 7 in the Australian Singles Chart this week on the 29th of May 1989. And that single went on to peak at number 1 for 3 weeks the following month. The song was written in 1982. Though first recorded by Australian singer Kamal, it wasn't commercially released at the time. Several artists covered it in the early 1980s, including Roger Whittaker, Sheena Easton, Gladys Knight and the Pips, and Gary Morris. The most successful version came in 1988, when Bette Midler recorded it for the film Beaches. Released as a single in early 1989, it reached number 1 on the US Billboard Hot 100 and won Grammy Awards for Record of the Year and Song of the Year.
1: And holding steady at number 6 on the Australian National Charts this week on the 29th of May 1989 were American band The Bangles and Eternal Flame.

0: With the biggest charting hit in Australia for 1989, that's Eternal Flame by the Bangles, holding steady at number 6 on the Australian national charts this week on the 29th of May 1989. That single went on to peak at number 1 for 1 week, 2 weeks later. Written by band member Susanna Hoffs with Billy Steinberg and Tom Kelly, the song was inspired by visits to Graceland and a synagogue's Eternal Flame. Susanna Hoffs helped craft the lyrics while the team developed the music together, with Susanna Hoffs famously recording the vocals unclothed to capture vulnerability. Upon release, the song became a global hit, topping the US, UK and Australian charts, and marking the Bangles' second number one in the US.
1: Holding steady at number 2 in the Australian singles chart this week, on the 29th of May 1989, were Mike and the Mechanics and the Living Years.

0: holding steady at number two in the Australian singles chart this week on the 29th of May 1989. That's Mike and the Mechanics and The Living Years. And that single had peaked at number one for 1 week, 3 weeks earlier. The song is a ballad by British band Mike and the Mechanics, written by Mike Rutherford and B.A. Robertson. Released in December 1988, it became a worldwide hit, topping the US Billboard Hot 100, as well as the charts in Australia, Canada and Ireland, and reaching number two in the UK. Sung by Paul Carrack, the song explores the son's regret over unresolved conflict with his late father. Inspired by the deaths of the songwriter's fathers and Carrack's own experience, it reflects generational gaps and miscommunication. The track won the Ivor Novello Award for Best Song Musically and Lyrically, earned 4 Grammy nominations, and its music video features Rutherford with his young son, choirs and scenic locations in West Somerset in England.
1: Okay, let's review the top 10 singles of the week on the 29th of May 1989 here in Australia. At number 10 we had She Drives Me Crazy by the Fine Young Cannibals. At number 9, Lost in Your Eyes by Debbie Gibson. At number 8, Cry in Shame by Johnny Diesel and the Injectors. At number 7, Wind Beneath My Wings by Bette Midler. At number 6, Eternal Flame by The Bangles. At number 5, Stuck on You by Paul Norton. At number 4, Now You're in Heaven by Julian Lennon. At number 3, Ring My Bell by Colette. At number 2, The Living Years by Mike and the Mechanics. And at number 1, in its 4th week of a 4 non-consecutive week run at that position, we had Like a Prayer by Madonna.

0: That's Like a Prayer by Madonna in her final week of a 4 non-consecutive week run at the number one position this week on the 29th of May 1989. The song became a global hit, topping the US Billboard Hot 100 and other charts worldwide, and is considered one of her most acclaimed works. Its video, featuring church imagery and social commentary, sparked controversy, including a Vatican condemnation and a cancelled Pepsi deal.
1: Well, that's the show for another week. Thanks go to David Kent and his website, www.australianchartbooks.com.au, for the use of his Kent Music Report and Australian Music Report charts in the show. 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I'm William Vroom.
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1: 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My name is Cameron Menegoni, and I'll be here with you across this next hour to bring to you 60 minutes of all new Australian music. That's because The Local Source is powered by AMRAP, the Australian Music Radio Airplay Project. 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But coming your way on the program today, we're going to hear a couple of chapters of our recently unveiled podcast, Our National Sound, which showcases the richness of Australian community radio, alongside, of course, some brand new cuts from all over the country. So let's launch into it today with a track from Melbourne-based Aotearoa alternative artist DC Maxwell. From the brand new album, The Singer, this one's called Jesus' Son. Stick around, you're here on The Local Source.

You are tuned into The Local Source. My name is Cameron Menegoni. I'm hanging out here with you, taking you through this hour of all Australian music in your ears. Just then, we were down south in Hobart in Tasmania with the indie trio of Glass Media. Their brand new track, Waiting Out, is an ode to the coming of age adulthood and all of the shenanigans that go along with it. And just before that, the second album from the Aotearoa born and raised artist of DC Maxwell, who is currently based in Melbourne, harnessing some big strum energy and accompanied by a driving rhythm section. The track there, Jesus' Son, taken from the second album by DC Maxwell, which is called The Singer. If you are a fan of alternative music in all of its diverse shapes and sizes, you will definitely get a kick out of that LP. Hope you're having a good time so far here on the show, as we only just scrape the surface of what's to come your way here today. So let's just dive ourselves back into it. Here is another Tasmanian artist, someone who is creating some cinematic and emotionally driven music, Frank Villapana. This one here, it's called Appetite. Much more to come your way here on The Local Source. Excuse me.

0: Right at the top there, coming out of Tasmania once again, the independent artist who loves to blur the line between anti-pop and alt-pop, the track there, Appetite, from Frank Villapana. And also in the mix there, from the Sydney-based outfit who are tapping into the rich psychedelic stream of Sydney from Megafauna, taken from their debut album, which is called Softmore, the title track of which is what we heard there. That's a release on Blossom Rot Records. Freya of Megafauna was recently a guest host on our sister program, Australian Music Is Bloody Great. It's a show where each week we get in an Australian musician to take us through their favourite releases floating around on amrap.org.au. 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And that's the great thing about Australian Community Radio. It's not where artists just debut, it's where they develop. Local grassroots music culture is where success begins in Australia, and Community Radio is where that happens. Community Radio, our national sound, features some great Australian artists like Sarah Blasco, Elfresh the Lion, Moju, Dobby, Bad Dreams, Body Type, and Annie Hamilton, speaking about their vital role of Community Radio in their careers and the broader state of Australian music today. 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The same goes for community radio all over the country. And new research recently released shows that community radio's wide support for Australian music is huge for the Australian music industry. As part of the research, the Community Broadcasting Association of Australia has produced Community Radio, Our National Sound, with some top-line Australian artists telling their story about how community radio has been crucial to their careers. We'll be airing Community Radio, Our National Sound over 3 weeks here on The Local Source, where you'll be hearing from Sarah Blasco, Elfresh the Lion, Moju, Dobby, Bad Dreams, Body Type, and Annie Hamilton. So let's kick off Community Radio, Our National Sound, with part one, Artists in Waiting.
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2: You

0: In an era of algorithms, streaming giants, and social media overwhelm, there's been a quiet revolution happening across Australian airwaves for decades. It's a revolution driven by people with passion who give their time in service to Australian music. Community radio, our national sound, is the story of how community radio in Australia has been a constant support and safe haven for Australian artists. We'll hear from just a few, telling a story echoed by many more.
1: I had a moment where I realised the connective power of music and that it transcended language, and I think that was a strong moment for me just being over in another part of the world.
0: Sarah Blasco has been a defining figure in Australian music for over two decades. That moment of realisation came in her teens, on an overseas missionary trip with her Pentecostal church.
1: When I was about 17 or 18, I was really religious. We would go on trips overseas to kind of try and win people over to God. And I went over with a group of musicians, and we were singing songs that were written by all people from all over the world, and also a few songs that we'd written ourselves and hymns and things like that.
0: Once back at home, other shifts started happening. For a young woman stepping away from strict religious expectations, this was a revelation.
1: But also there were just moments when you get a bit of encouragement from somebody, like a teacher or a friend or something. And I think I started to listen to music that was all about self-expression, not kind of perfection. And that also spurred me on.
0: Originally from the South Australian capital of Adelaide, Alex Cameron of Bad Dreams found music making as a fantastic counterpoint to studying medicine, entering a whole new social scene where he would find his people outside of the operating theatre.
2: So I guess it was a gradual process. Started getting involved in bands in the mid-2000s. The idea of being involved in a quote-unquote industry was not something that was on my mind. I just wanted to be in a band and be part of a community of other bands in Melbourne.
0: Music got a hold on Melbourne-based Moju early, after thinking they were on another career path. Moju, who is proudly Wiradjuri, Filipino and queer, grew up in regional New South Wales, surrounded by music and creativity.
3: You know, I was an early bloomer in that respect. Like, I always had an interest in the arts, like, from a very young age. Like, as a child, like, I was determined that I was going to be an illustrator. And that was my thing, and I was interested in books and stuff. But music was always around. Music was a huge part of my family. So probably from the time I started high school, I was like, I want to be in a band. And I probably took it all way too seriously from a really young age. And that was it. I was just kind of on that path, very single-minded, right from adolescence. You know, even as a teenager, I had a garage band in high school and played shows to some degree, like kind of had management. And I think when I was around 16, we'd supported Jimmy Little on his Messenger tour with Karma County. So that was probably like my first real show.
0: After high school, Moju went from dreaming to scheming.
3: I went and studied a Bachelor of Commercial Music Production, studied music business management, kind of was very, I'm taking this really seriously, and I kind of want to know how the industry works, what the ins and outs are, and what do I need to do. So I don't really remember there being a time where I wasn't kind of thinking about it in that way, like how to make a career kind of work.
0: But not everyone had such momentum early on. For many young musicians, the path felt impossible because they simply couldn't see themselves reflected in the music they loved.
4: I definitely always wanted to be a musician, but didn't really think it was a realistic or viable career path. So I never really seriously considered it. When I was at school, like, I played guitar all through high school, but all my favourite bands were like dude indie rock bands, and there weren't really many women. I guess there were no role models.
0: Annie Hamilton, who would later form Sydney folk band Little May in 2012, could count on one hand the women she saw making the kind of music she wanted to make.
4: And I especially just had no connection to the Australian music scene. You know, I was listening to Triple J, but I didn't know anyone else who was even into the kind of music I was into. So I kind of just, throughout high school and as a teenager, always played guitar and loved music, but never thought of it as a career.
0: Body Type formed in Sydney in 2015, with two of its members, Sophie McComish and Georgia Wilkinson-Darams, originally from Perth. They started their band by learning their instruments together.
5: There weren't heaps of women or female bands going on in Sydney at that time, so we kind of just wanted to make a bit of noise and give it a go.
0: And when women did start bands, the comments started up too.
4: But even then, like when we started Little Me, there was so much commentary about how we were all women. You know, everyone was like, oh my God, it's a girl band. It was like this crazy thing.
0: For hip hop artists, the obstacles in Australia were different. Dobby, Ryan Clapham, had been studying music since childhood, classical music from the age of 7 and jazz drumming from 14. But when it came to making hip hop, the Australian music industry didn't know what to do with him.
6: When I wanted to have a crack at it was actually quite later in my adult life, maybe 2017 when I took myself seriously, as opposed to when I started making music since age 7. And that's mainly because for a hip hop artist, I didn't necessarily see a pathway for me until 2017 when I could start to see it being represented on radio and TV and social media.
0: El Fresh the Lion felt that same isolation growing up in southwestern Sydney.
7: I was in my own bubble, in my own bedroom making music, and genuinely thought I was the only person in the country making rap music, you know what I mean? Like, I was just so naive. It wasn't until I started performing at my school and then just at like whatever kind of multicultural kind of gig days, or we had a thing called Friday night where you could perform if you wanted to, and I would do that. And from there, I had the first kind of show where I was on a lineup with other hip hop acts. It was in Campbelltown for Fisher's gig. They had specifically set up a hip hop stage for that year's event, and that was the first time I met other local artists that I really understood that there was a local scene.
0: For Dobby, his first radio airplay should have been a milestone moment. Instead, it became a lesson in how the mainstream music industry viewed hip-hop at the time.
6: My friend texted me in the morning of like a school day and was like, hey, they're playing your song, you know, they're playing your song. And before this, it was just on MySpace. And I was like, oh my God, this is my big break. And so I tuned into the ABC, Illawarra, I think it was. And they were talking about the song. And they were like, if you know who sang the song, please call in. I was like, I got to call in.
0: Imagine, your song is being played on the national broadcaster. And they're asking listeners to help identify the artist. It's supposed to be your big break.
6: I had made a song that was kind of tied in with a little bit of, you know, the narrative of what Warilla, the town where I grew up, was like in terms of all the gang violence and in terms of all the street violence. And so that being a hip hop song, it wasn't like, let's foster this artist. It was more like, let's interrogate this artist, you know, and kind of say, what do you have to say for yourself? So I feel like that alone kind of told me where the stigma around hip hop music in general and then where I was placed in the grand scheme of things.
0: While Dobby was having his first low as an artist, El Fresh had a huge moment early on to set him on his path as a career rapper.
7: The serious moment I had of I want to do this as a career came at 21 years old, and I was fortunately chosen to tour with Nas, who's a hip-hop icon. It still is one of my favourite artists of all time, and it was his first headline tour of Australia, and somehow I got picked to be the national support act. It was the only show I got to stand and stay backstage, so I got to stand side of stage while he was performing and was just in awe of what I was witnessing. And I very much recall standing there and being like, this is what I want to do as a career. If I can be on this stage now at 21, haven't really even thought of taking this seriously, and this opportunity is falling into my lap, like, wow, just imagine what I can do, and I'm hungry for this, I want to do this.
0: Going full-time into music after finishing his medical degree, Alex from Bad Dreams got a stark perspective in being a musician in Australia pretty quickly. Success didn't mean the end of the struggle.
2: I quite quickly realised that was going to be very difficult, and so music is a career for me, but I have another career which provides me with income. Music is a second, doesn't really provide me with income, but it's still a sort of career.
0: Fulfillment versus finance is always the big conundrum in Australian music. There had to be another way to think about a music career in Australia.
3: I was never really interested in a super kind of commercial career. I was very interested in how do you have a sustainable career that's meaningful within the Australian music industry. Like, I was thinking very locally in that respect.
0: Australian artists are always looking for support, not just from their audience, but places where support wasn't conditional and there would always be a home for what they do. For these artists, that was community radio.

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1: 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We'll be back with part two very, very soon here on The Local Source. My name is Cameron Menegoni. Let's get back into some tunes. This one here comes from the whimsical Sydney-based alt-pop producer of Lenka. This track is called The Balance.

answer faithfully. Hope you're keeping a place for me. Hope you're holding. Answer faithfully. Hope you're keeping a place.

0: A couple of quirky pop numbers here for you on the local source. At the top there, from Lenka, the Sydney Eora-based artist has been flirting with minimal electronic folk music for quite a while. There is a full-length LP coming our way very, very soon, but for the moment, the snug sounds of The Balance there, Lenka's latest single. We also headed down south into Naarm, Melbourne, with another electronic group, this time by the name of Lunar Lagoon, and their recently announced third LP will be out sometime this year, 2026. The track there, KTF, is what we heard. It's time now here on the program to return to Community Radio, our national sound. On part two, we'll be hearing about how our artists have discovered Community Radio and how it was like finding home.
1: Thank you.

0: 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Local and meaningful, made by people who give over their time to make that support happen. 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
1: When I started listening to it, there was no Instagram or TikTok. It was like before social media. So there was no other way to discover music other than like street press and friends making you mixtapes and FBI. And FBI just felt like, it just felt like this like shining beacon of like, oh, there are people who are like me. When I was in Little May, my old band, FBI were like very early supporters. And that was just like so exciting. That I can remember just all of us like jumping up and down squealing. You know, it was crazy being on the radio.
2: When I first started playing in bands in Melbourne, I suddenly found a place where I belonged. And I think that the beauty of music, independent music communities to me, is that they provide a place for very disparate people who maybe don't fit in other places. They're generally free from hierarchy. They're generally very accepting places, and they're generally very progressive places. And so community radio really is an extension of that.
0: For Moju, community radio wasn't just about exposure. It was about connection.
3: When I first moved to Newcastle, one of the first things that I did was actually get involved in community radio to kind of embed myself in the art scene and connect with what was going on there in the music industry.
0: Sophie from Body Type found Perth 6RTR from going to their long-running In the Pines festival. From there, she was hooked. There was a new way to discover music that not only meant something to her, but showed that there was a way to make it herself and be heard.
4: Pines was like the music event on the cultural calendar. It was such a massive deal when they got played on RTR. All the presenters had this like esteem and prestige around them, and my music taste was so influenced by what was hot on RTR.
0: Leading up to her massive debut album, The Overture and the Underscore, in 2004, Sarah Blasco found herself among a small crowd of people happily squeezed inside a studio to launch Sydney's FBI Radio. She knew she was part of something special.
5: That day is very strong in my memory. I met Darren Hanlon that day, and we ended up all moving together in a share house. A bunch of different musicians, my friend Ben Fletcher and Jess Keeley, who was a presenter on FBI and then Triple J, and then now she's a manager within the music industry, and all the guys from Peabody and Blue Bottle Kiss and 78 Saab. And at the time, it felt like it very much represented my musical community or introduced me to all of these people.
0: Dobby also found that having his music played on FBI didn't come with any interrogation or suspicion. It was actually sought after.
6: There were two presenters at the time, Sally and Erica. They played my song that I put on Facebook or something. And so they had taken that audio. It wasn't on Spotify or anything. And they had broadcast it, which is really, really special and something I didn't actually realise could be done.
0: For El Fresh the Lion, community radio gave you space to grow into being an artist. Nobody needs to be the finished product right from the get-go.
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5: 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And to me, that was again like a very encouraging thing, you know, when people want to play your music or the person that offers you your first show, that sort of feels like the pinnacle in that moment.

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1: That was part two of Community Radio, Our National Sound, produced in the studios at AMRAP HQ here in Eora, Sydney, in Redfern, to be precise. There'll be more chapters coming your way in upcoming weeks here on The Local Source, but it's time now to just get ourselves back into the groove, the flow of Australian music. Here is a project from singer, songwriter, and instrumentalist Sam Wickham. This was also one of the selections that Freya Fox of Megafauna had for us on their episode of Australian Music is Bloody Great. This one here by Bolero Shield, it's an immersive folk number. It's called In a Dream. My name is Cameron Menegoni. You are tuned into The Local Source.

A track there from the imagination of Sydney's very own Bolero Shield. The tune itself is a number which is called In a Dream. Unfortunately, that does bring this episode of The Local Source to a close here. My name is Cameron Menegoni. It's always a pleasure to be here with you wherever you are in the country to take you through this amazing hour of all Australian music. I have one last track to take us out here on the hour. This one comes from the experimental psychedelic rock band based in the Northern Rivers of Australia, spearheaded by their drummer, singer, and producer, meticulously collaging multiple genres through a unique radiophonic workshop-esque production style from Liminal. This one here is called The Crop. I will be back, same time, same place, next week on your favorite community radio station.

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Even horses do mambo.

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David and I were roommates. We played in a roadhouse, and it was pretty interesting. I'd already been in the military. I'd gotten out, worked at construction, and then I decided to put a band together, and that fell apart. And long story, but my drummer went to work in Louisiana with David Martin and Andy Anderson, but they lost their organ player, and I didn't know how to play the organ. I just bought one. I was looking at it from a business standpoint. You know, you could find a lot of organ players, but nobody owned their own instrument. I got the

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2: Good morning, I'm Laura Devoy. US President Donald Trump says he has spoken to both the Israeli Prime Minister and representatives of Hezbollah about the escalating conflict in Lebanon. Mr. Trump says both sides have made concessions. From Washington, here's the BBC's Bernd Debusman.
3: President Trump said that he and Netanyahu discussed that troops wouldn't enter Beirut. Of course, there's been a lot of concern about the potential for further Israeli strikes in Beirut. There's also refugee outflows from the city, and I think President Trump and Netanyahu discussed that. Of course, we don't know whether that would be enough to address the concerns that Iranian state media reported earlier today. Tying those two together, President Trump's long maintained that the conflict in Lebanon is different than the one in Iran, but the Iranian government clearly sees them as two fronts of the same conflict.
2: The federal government has imposed further sanctions on three additional Israeli individuals and four entities in response to escalating settler violence in the West Bank. In a statement, Foreign Minister Penny Wong says Australia is steadfast in its commitment to the two-state solution as the only pathway to enduring peace and security for both Israelis and Palestinians. She says Israeli settlements in the West Bank are illegal under international law and are a major obstacle to peace. China's influence in the Pacific is set to dominate talks between the leaders of Australia and the Solomon Islands. Matthew Wiley arrived in Canberra yesterday, just weeks after winning a ballot of MPs and becoming Prime Minister. He's set to meet with Prime Minister Anthony Albanese tomorrow. The federal government is using the appointment of a new Prime Minister to push against Chinese influence in the Pacific. The Solomon Islands signed a security pact with Beijing in 2022. The Natural Resources Access Regulator says it has seen a significant increase in public tip-offs about suspected water misuse following record low rainfall in New South Wales in recent months. Suspicious activity includes creeks or streams being modified, dams being enlarged without permission, pumps illegally running at night, and water being used for non-licensed purposes. The regulator says the increased reports show the public won't tolerate misbehaviour. Opposing rallies will be held today ahead of a parliamentary debate on sex-selective abortion in New South Wales today. Shannon Kirkwood reports.
4: Libertarian MLC John Ruddock is due to introduce a private members' bill today which would prohibit abortion sought solely on the basis of an unborn child's sex. Pro-life supporter Dr. Joanna Howe says tonight's rally is a crucial opportunity to speak up for unborn babies. While the University of Sydney Women's Collectives have organised a counter-protest, supporters will argue for the rights of women's bodies and for equal access to abortion services and care. A WA study has identified birth ratio patterns in WA and New South Wales are consistent with male-based sex ratio at birth. If the bill passes, it would be the First Amendment restricting abortion laws in the state since it was decriminalised in 2019.
2: The International AIDS Vaccine Initiative, the University of Oxford and Moderna are working on three new vaccines to tackle Ebola. It comes amid an outbreak of the disease in Central Africa. The Democratic Republic of Congo has confirmed 282 cases, but there are over 1,000 suspected cases. Turning to sport, former tennis star Serena Williams has announced her return to professional tennis. The 44-year-old, who has won 23 Grand Slam titles, has accepted a wildcard invitation to the Queen's Club tournament in London. She'll play doubles, but has not yet confirmed who she'll play with.
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The Motels. At 23 past 7 on our Tuesday morning, FM 107.5, the local station. I thought we'd cruise into our Tuesday morning this morning on this dreary old morning with some really cool songs. And that was Total Control from the Motels. And we opened up this morning with Bob Seger and Night Moves from his 1976 album of the same name. That was his ninth album. And in between that was the Style Council with The Best Thing. Hope you have a great day. Take that brolly with you. The Bureau saying it's 6 degrees in Orange, but it feels like minus 1.7. Showers across the day. The chance of a late thunderstorm too. Winds west-northwest up to 40 k's an hour today and a high of just 10 degrees. Then tomorrow, windy with showers and 10 degrees as well. It's 12 degrees at Canoundra right now, partly cloudy and just 5% chance of less than 1 mil of rain today, the Bureau saying, and 23 degrees. I can't quite believe this. Tomorrow, sunny in 23 or 24 as well. It's hard to believe that just over the hill, a little ways from Orange, you get completely different weather conditions, something like 13 degrees apart, but that's what we're being told. Forbes and Parks, good morning to you. 10 degrees right now, showers early, then cloudy. Maybe a mid-afternoon storm too, and the Bureau's telling us a best of 17 degrees for you today. Then tomorrow, the slight chance of a storm and 14. It's 11 at Yeovil. Showers tending to rain by lunchtime today and a high of 15 degrees. Then tomorrow, the chance of morning showers clearing in the afternoon and a best of 13 or 14. It's 11 degrees at Wellington as well right now. Showers increasing to afternoon rain up to 10 mils today and a high of 15 degrees. Then tomorrow, the slight chance of a shower and 13 or 14 degrees. And if you're headed down to Sydney today, 12 degrees. Showers on and off today and a best of 20 degrees. Then tomorrow, mostly sunny and 21. Let's ramp it up a little bit. Here's the Mavericks. I love this song, Dance the Night Away.

The John Butler Trio, better than the boys out of Fremantle. I just had a look at the weather for Fremantle today. They've got 18 degrees, already headed for 20 today. Be nice to be there today. We've got 6 degrees right now. Feels like minus 1, headed for a top of 10 degrees. But what, a couple of weeks ago we were complaining that we weren't getting any rain, so we really can't, can we? Here's Bachelor Girl, Buses and Trains. Jeff Rogers yesterday interviewed Tanya Doko, the singer out of Bachelor Girl. They've got a new song happening. This is one of their best, though, Buses and Trains. Hey,

Blondie, the tide is high, a bit like Kite Street here outside the studios in Orange Grove Park, Macquarie. I opened the door in the dark this morning and almost had to get a boat to get to the footpath. It's that wet. It is June 2, 7:45 on a Tuesday morning, and in 1953 this day, the coronation of Queen Elizabeth II occurs at Westminster Abbey in London. She was 27 years old at the time. In 1969, the Australian aircraft carrier HMAS Melbourne slices the US destroyer USS Frank Evans in half during the Vietnam War, killing 74 people. In 1997, a US court finds Timothy McVeigh is guilty of the 1995 Oklahoma City bombing that killed 168. In 1924 this day in the US, President Calvin Coolidge signs the Indian Citizenship Act, declaring all Native Americans to be American citizens. Born this day in 1937 in California, Sally Kellerman. She was famed for her role as Margaret Hot Lips Houlihan in the TV series MASH. How good was that series? She would leave us, though, in 2022, aged 84. And in 1975 this day, RCA Records releases the David Bowie single Fame in the US. The song that had a cameo appearance by John Lennon, it became Bowie's first number one hit.

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1: National Radio News.
2: Good morning, I'm Laura Devoy. The Fair Work Commission will today hand down its annual wage review, revealing how much the minimum wage will increase for almost 3 million workers. The Australian Council of Trade Unions has called for an increase of 6%. The Australian Industry Group says it would support a 3.9% rise, while the Australian Chamber of Commerce wants a 3.5% increase. Treasurer Jim Chalmers told the ABC workers on the minimum wage need and deserve a decent increase.
3: Well, governments for good reason don't nominate a specific number, but we've made our view extremely clear on this occasion, as we have on other occasions. We need to see a sustainable real wage increase for millions of workers on awards and on the minimum wage. This is a really important way to help people with the cost of living.
2: The decision will be revealed at 10 a.m. Australian Eastern Standard Time. Victoria's Department of Health could soon have stronger powers to intervene and cancel an IVF provider's registration. A review of IVF practices was ordered last year after a series of bungles involving a provider. In a statement, the government says the review identified significant shortcomings in the current national system, including a lack of consistency across states. The state will introduce legislation to Parliament today, which proposes separating registration from accreditation and strict new standards to maintain accreditation. An investigation is underway after a 9-year-old boy was hit by a marked police car on Sydney's North Shore. The incident occurred about 7:20 last night when police were responding to a fire at a park in St Leonard's. The boy was taken to the Sydney Children's Hospital in a stable condition. Australia now has 178 billionaires, the highest number ever recorded. According to anti-poverty organisation Oxfam, their total wealth exceeds $668 billion. Analysis of the Australian Financial Review Rich List shows the 20 richest Australians hold more wealth than the bottom 3 million households. Mining magnate Gina Rinehart is the richest Australian with more than $39 billion. The US biotechnology company Moderna says it's working with a global health coalition to develop a potential vaccine for a rare strain of Ebola, which is linked to an outbreak in the Democratic Republic of Congo. The BBC's Richard Cago reports.
4: The Coalition for Epidemic Preparedness Innovations has pledged up to $50 million to support Moderna's work on a potential vaccine against the Bundibugyo species of Ebola. The virus is suspected to have killed more than 250 people in eastern Congo. The funding will support research, manufacturing and later stage trials if early results are promising. Moderna says it will use the same messenger RNA technology that helped produce vaccines during the COVID pandemic.
2: Damaging winds are continuing today in Australia's southeastern states. A severe weather warning is in place for parts of South Australia's west coast, Mount Lofty and Flinders Ranges, Victoria's Gippsland region and parts of the mid-north coast, south coast, northern, central and southern tablelands, Hunter, southwest slopes and Snowy Mountains districts in New South Wales. The Bureau of Meteorology says a deep low pressure system and associated cold front has been moving across the country. Turning to sport, in tennis, world number one Aryna Sabalenka has cruised past Naomi Osaka to reach the quarterfinals of the French Open. 25th seed Diana Schneider beat 19th seed Madison Keys 6-3, 3-6, 6-love. Maya Halinska and 22nd seed Anna Kalinskaya are also through to the quarters.
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8: G'day, I'm Andrew Gee, Independent, Federal Member for Clare. 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Unbelievably, when it came to a vote, no Labor or One Nation MP supported it, and hardly any Liberals or Nationals either. 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Authorised by AG Orange.
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The Lemonheads, the boys out of Boston, they formed 40 years ago in 1986. Evan Dando, the original, one of the originals in the band, is the only original left, and they've had no less than 28 members of that band move through. But it's a great song. They also did a great cover of Simon and Garfunkel's Mrs. Robinson. You'd probably remember that. It is 8:13. Let's call it 8:14 on our Tuesday morning. It's 6 degrees in Orange. The needle is not moving, and we're headed for a top of just 10 anyway. Rain across the day and windy tomorrow too. And northwesterly winds, west-northwest winds up to 40 k's an hour today alone. So it's pretty bleak out there. 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We really appreciate you. And today we welcome aboard for the first time Sale Street Real Estate here in Orange. New Dad Will, Jacinta, Tori, Chelsea, Rosie and the team, all here in Orange. We trust we'll have a long and fruitful relationship. And thanks for coming on board with FM 107.5. 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We'd love to team up with you for the benefit of both of us. Here's Dr. Hook, more like the movies.

0: Yes, sir.
1: I'd like to have an argument, please.
0: Sir, have you been here before?
1: No, this is my first time.
0: I see. Do you want to have the full argument, or were you thinking of taking a course?
1: Well, what would be the cost?
0: Well, yes, it's £1 for a 5-minute argument, but only £8 for a course of 10.
1: Well, I think it's probably best if I start with the one and see how it goes from there, okay?
0: Fine. I'll see who's free at the moment. Mr. Dubake is free, but he's a little bit conciliatory. Mm. Yes, sir. Try Mr. Barnard, room 12.
1: Thank you.
2: What do you want?
1: Well, I was told outside.
2: Don't give me that, you snotty-faced heap of parrot droppings!
1: What?
2: Shut your festering gob, you tit! Your type makes me puke! You vacuous, toffee-nosed, malodorous pervert!
1: Look! I came in here for an argument!
3: Oh, I'm sorry, this is abuse.
1: Oh. Oh, I see, well, that explains it.
3: Yes. Oh, no, you want 12A next door.
1: I see. Yeah. Sorry.
3: Not at all. No, that's all right.
4: Stupid git.
3: Hi.
1: Is this the right room for an argument?
5: I've told you once.
1: No, you haven't.
5: Yes, I have.
1: When?
5: Just now.
1: No, you didn't.
5: Yes, I did.
1: Didn't.
5: I did.
1: Didn't.
5: I'm telling you, I did.
1: You did not.
5: Oh, I'm sorry, is this a 5-minute argument or the full half hour?
1: Oh, just the 5-minute one.
5: Fine. Thank you. Anyway, I did.
1: You most certainly did not.
5: Now, let's get one thing quite clear. I most definitely told you.
1: You did not.
5: Yes, I did.
1: You did not.
5: Yes, I did.
1: Didn't.
5: Yes, I did.
1: Didn't.
5: Yes, I did.
1: No, this isn't an argument.
5: Yes, it is.
1: No, it isn't. It's just contradiction.
5: No, it isn't.
1: Yes, it is.
5: It is not.
1: It is. You just contradicted me.
5: No, I didn't.
1: Oh, you did.
5: No.
1: You did just then.
5: No, nonsense.
1: Oh, look, this is futile.
5: No, it isn't.
1: I came here for a good argument.
5: No, you didn't. You came here for an argument.
1: Well, an argument's not the same as contradiction.
5: Can be.
1: No, it can't. An argument's a connected series of statements to establish a definite proposition.
5: No, it isn't.
1: Yes, it is. It isn't just contradiction.
5: Look, if I argue with you, I must take up a contrary position.
1: But it isn't just saying no, it isn't.
5: Yes, it is.
1: No, it isn't. Argument's an intellectual process. Contradiction is just the automatic gainsaying of anything the other person says.
5: No, it isn't.
1: Yes, it is.
5: Not at all.
1: No, look.
5: Thank you. Morning.
1: What?
5: That's it. Morning.
1: But I was just getting interested.
5: Sorry, the 5 minutes is up.

Gillian Welch, Look at Me So High. I love that line in that song. I want to do right, but not right now. It is 8:25 on our Tuesday morning. Good morning, everyone. This is FM 107.5. This is the Morning Muster. My name is Dodge. Jeff Rogers will be in with us from 9 o'clock this morning. The Cabon Women's Writers is inviting writers from rural and regional Australia to enter the 2026 Open Writing Competition, with entries now officially open. They opened yesterday. Following the success of last year's competition, which attracted almost 50 entries from across Australia, the annual competition returns with a new theme, Lost, encouraging writers to explore the concept through fiction, memoir, reflection, or creative non-fiction. The competition is open to writers aged 16 and above and who live in rural or regional Australia. Entry is free, a major prize of $300 and additional prizes to be awarded. Cabon Women's Writers Helen Haynes says the competition continues to provide an important opportunity for regional writers to share their stories and creative work. The theme Lost can be interpreted in many ways. It may relate to place, identity, memories, relationships, opportunities, or discoveries. She says, we're looking forward to seeing the unique ways writers respond to the theme. Last year's competition attracted entries from across New South Wales, Queensland, and Victoria, with winning and highly commended works recognised for originality, storytelling and connection to regional life. So that's the Cabon Women's Writers. You can find them on Facebook and find out where to enter. So entries opened yesterday. Entries close on the 11th of September, and the winner will be announced in a date in November. Here's Adele.

Here is one of the most interesting characters in music, Lyle Lovett. Once married to Julia Roberts, but not only in the Music Hall of Fame, he's also in the Cowboy Hall of Fame. The man from Texas.

0: 8:43, that's the Chicks. They were first introduced to us many years ago as the Dixie Chicks, but for some woke political reason, they've changed their name. I don't know what's happening in America. There used to be an NFL team called the Redskins, and now they're called the Commanders because someone got upset. I'd love to be a fly on the wall at the council meeting in Orange tonight. There'll be a debate about $4 million worth of lighting for the John Davis Stadium sporting precinct at the southern end of Orange a little while ago. The majority of councillors, I think it was 8-3, decided in favour of $4 million worth of lights, the super duper type that you put up for the types of NRL games that might be happening at the sporting complex. But I think a few of the councillors have had a second thought, and they've put in a rescission motion, so I think it's up for debate again at council tonight as to whether that sporting precinct, which is suffering some troubles, particularly dollar troubles, can afford to have $4 million worth of lighting when they can get in some contractors and put up lighting if they ever get some great sporting event there. This is a song for Roscoe in Orange. He loves his Graham Roger, and all of us love our dogs, or for all of us that love our dogs, he is Whoever Gets My Dog.
1: He wasn't much to look at, he wasn't any pedigree.

I just didn't have the heart. What's his name? I asked the carer as he led him from the pen. The owner left this box of toys and said his name was Ben. There also is a letter which was sealed and never read, to be handed over to whoever takes possession of his friend. Ben and I just didn't click, the mateship wasn't there. I'd give commands, I'd call his name, but he didn't seem to care. No catching sticks, no licking tongue, no joyful, playful yap. So I made the hard decision, I'd have to take him back. I gathered up his toys and papers and his vaccination log. Then I came across this letter addressed to whoever gets my dog. I broke the seal and what I read took me by surprise. My heart was in my mouth as I read the words inside. If you're reading this my letter, then it means that I'm dead. In the deserts of Afghanistan is where I met my end. But I leave old Zach behind me, no, his name was never Ben. I just couldn't sign the papers with the name of

never married, so it was only Zach and me. His name was born of the diggers who fought at Gallipoli. I called out Zach, he pricked his ears and came bounding across the yard.

Jody Messina, wouldn't that be a great problem to have? Heads Carolina, tails California. It's like waking up in the morning and getting a coin out and flipping it and go, heads Sydney, tails Perth. That'd be a great problem to have, wouldn't it, instead of having to go to work. It's 8:52 on our Tuesday morning. Hope you're all well. Take your brollies, take your jumpers. It's 6 degrees out there, headed for a top of 10 degrees today. Showers across the day, the Bureau saying the chance of a late thunderstorm too today. Winds west-northwest up to 40 k's an hour at times today. Tomorrow, windy with showers and 10 degrees. Now, the weather people have changed that forecast that I gave you earlier for Canoundra. They had it at sunny in 23. It's 9 degrees for Canoundra, partly cloudy. Now, 90% chance of up to 10 mils of rain today and a top of 15 degrees. Then tomorrow, showers and 11. It's 11 at Forbeson Parks. Morning, everyone there. Showers early, then cloudy, maybe mid-afternoon storm, the Bureau saying, in 17 degrees for Forbeson Parks today. Then tomorrow, the slight chance of a storm and 14 degrees. It's 10 degrees at Yeovil. Showers tending to rain by lunchtime and 15 degrees today. Tomorrow, the chance of morning showers, clearing in the afternoon and 13 or 14. Wellington, you're stuck on 11 degrees this morning. Showers increasing to afternoon rain, up to 10 mils for you today. And a best of 15 degrees. Tomorrow, the slight chance of a shower in 13 or 14. In Sydney, showers on and off today in 20 degrees. Tomorrow, mostly sunny and a top of 21 degrees. Jeff Rogers from 9 o'clock this morning. 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My name is Dodge. Thanks for being with me.

That's it for me for today. Thanks for very much for being with me this morning on the Morning Muster, FM 107.5, your local station. Jeff's next. I'll be back tomorrow from 7. Have a great day. Stay upright.

0: National Radio News.
1: Good morning, I'm Laura Devoy. The Treasurer says the government has taken additional steps to improve housing since its first term. The Nine newspapers are reporting the Reserve Bank found the Albanese government's first term housing policies did little to improve supply and might have raised prices. Speaking in Canberra this morning, Jim Chalmers says the government has continued to work on the issue.
2: In our first term, we're playing catch up on housing because our predecessors had neglected housing for the best part of a decade. So we've got this primary focus on supply. You can't build 1.2 million homes overnight. It takes time. But we're investing now $47 billion in housing, and we're making the tax system and the housing market fairer for first home buyers.
1: An inquiry into the AUKUS pact is set to get underway today. The deal between Australia, the UK and the US will see Canberra acquire nuclear-powered submarines. It was negotiated under the former Morrison government. The inquiry will hold public hearings and take written submissions over the coming 5 months. A final report is due by the end of October. Large numbers of Lebanese citizens have been fleeing southern Beirut after Israel warned it would strike targets there. The BBC's John Sudworth is in the Lebanese capital.
3: After weeks of relative restraint in Beirut, Israel says it's sending its planes back. The target, the capital's Dahiyeh district, an area known as a bedrock of Hezbollah support. Together with the Minister of Defence, Israel's Prime Minister said, "I've instructed the defence forces to attack terror targets in Beirut." The warning came just before 10 in the morning local time, and within minutes, families were piling their children and their belongings into cars and scrambling for safety.
1: Lebanon says Hezbollah has accepted a request to halt attacks on Israel. The agreement would also see Israel not attack Beirut, but Prime Minister Benjamin Netanyahu says strikes would go ahead if Hezbollah does not stop attacking Israeli cities and civilians. Meantime, Iranian state media is reporting Tehran has ceased talks with the US, while US President Donald Trump says they are continuing. A pro-life advocate says MPs in New South Wales need to do what's right for unborn babies. Libertarian John Ruddick is today introducing a private member's bill which would ban abortions sought solely on the basis of an unborn child's sex. A pro-life rally is being held outside State Parliament tonight ahead of a debate on the bill, while pro-choice supporters will be holding a counter-rally calling for productive justice. Dr. Joanne Howe will be at the pro-life rally. She says it's a crucial opportunity to bring attention to the issue of sex-selective abortion in Australia.
4: This is our one shot to pass a pro-life bill in New South Wales this term of Parliament. We don't get another shot. And if we turn out en masse for these babies who have no voice, then the politicians will have to listen.
1: A dog has been rescued after being found almost a kilometre offshore. Locals in Batemans Bay on the New South Wales south coast spotted the dog off Observation Point on Monday afternoon. Marine rescue volunteers were deployed and managed to retrieve the dog after it reached Snapper Island. But the dog's owner hasn't come forward. The local council is working to find them. Turning to sport, former tennis star Serena Williams has announced her return to professional tennis. The 44-year-old, who has won 23 Grand Slam titles, has accepted a wildcard invitation to the Queen's Club tournament in London. She'll play doubles, but has not yet confirmed who she'll play with.
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Let Me Love You Tonight from the Pure Prairie League from the Far and Up album. And good morning, it's Jeff with you on your live and local show. Coming up to 10 minutes past 9, temperature just a tiny bit over 6 degrees, feels like point less than 1 degree at the moment. Nor'wester blowing through, 24 through 32 k's, plenty of rain about this morning. The Bureau's warning us, sheep graziers warning for the Central Tablelands, Southern Tablelands and further south of us, and a severe weather warning for damaging winds, which includes our area, the Central Tablelands and Southern Tablelands, including the Snowies. So be careful if you're out there on the road. According to the Bureau, we've had nearly 15 mils this morning, and couldn't believe it when I was driving in this morning. The electrical people were doing line work on the Mitchell Highway in the pouring rain and set up for a day's activity. Incredible they're out there doing it. Anyway, there must be some time frame that requires them to work in the rain. Most unusual. Very soon we'll have the Honourable Andrew G on the line to talk about the latest developments in Parliament. And in the next hour after that, we'll be talking with other people. And also in the third hour of the program, we've got interviews organised. So lots of interesting things happening. Hope you enjoy the show today. We'll play another song or two before we get Andrew on the line. Here's the next one.

0: A great one from The Real Thing, The Amuse, with Utamia Everything. And before that, we had Seals and Crofts, I'll Play For You, and Bruce Coburn, Dancing in the Dragon's Jaws. I like that one. And Wondering Where the Lions Are. And Andrew G, our independent MP for the federal seat of Clare, the Honourable Andrew G, joins me on the line. Good morning, Andrew. Are you dancing in the Dragon's Jaws down in Parliament House?
1: You're always doing that down at Parliament. It's actually pretty wet down here today, which is great, and I think it's raining again up in the central west, which is also good to see because things are looking pretty grim.
0: Yeah, indeed. Now, plenty of rain here at the moment. I think it's up to about 15 mils this morning so far, and in some places it'll probably be a little bit more than that. Looking on the radar, there's quite intense bands of rain coming in from the northwest at the present, so we'll see what the day gives us by into play today.
1: Keep it coming. We need it because this season was turning bad very quickly, but what a difference a week or two makes. It's just so green out there now.
0: Yeah, it's certainly green around our place.
1: Season's been saved.
0: Yeah, well, that's right. And for all the farmers who've got crops in the ground, are all looking at this rain and saying, yes, thank heavens we've got it, we need it. Bring on the wheat, bring on the whatever they've got in the ground, canola possibly. The barley, if they've got that in, or oats, or any other brassicas that they might have put in this year, etc., etc. So, yeah, bring it on.
1: I saw farmers sowing late on Saturday night between Orange and Canoundra when I was out at the trackathon. But so, yeah, I think a lot of farmers were worried that there just wasn't going to be any rain to get these crops up. But lo and behold, the rains have come.
0: Mm. We've got family out at Narromine, or a little bit further west of there, south of west of that space, and they said they could put wheat in as late as the beginning of June, but they managed to get their crop in the last decent rain that came through a few weeks back. So I'm sure all their crops in the ground now, and they'd be happy with whatever rain they get today.
1: Yeah, it's terrific to see. What a relief.
0: Indeed. Now, last week we spoke about the destruction of the landscape around in and around the Marothery Road, and I believe from what you've told me, it's continuing.
1: Yeah, so last week, Energy Co, Ace Res, and the New South Wales government admitted that they had destroyed a Wiradjuri rock shelter, and they basically said, that's all we've done, we haven't destroyed any more. That is a lie, and what happened then is that local Wiradjuri representatives that they had asked Ace Res to save a scar tree in the Wilpinjong Creek area, which is kind of north of Mudgee, and Ace Res bulldozed and wood chipped that tree. You can see it on my Facebook page. Ace Res denies that it was a scar tree, basically, but the local Indigenous representatives obviously disagree with that. And then I was out at the Grinding Grooves site. So basically on Marothery Road, where Ace Res and Energy Co killed all of the baby birds, there are these native grasslands. And the farmer who currently owns the land harvests native grass seeds as a business. But thousands of years ago, the Wiradjuri were harvesting seed from the same grasslands, and they were grinding them on rocks above the grasslands on Marothery Road. And the local farmer and also the Wiradjuri representatives asked Ace Res to protect that area as they're putting in these power lines for the Central West Arana Renewable Energy Zone. Now, Ace Res put out a statement when I first raised this a couple of weeks ago, denying that any grinding grooves had been damaged. So I was out there on the weekend with representatives from Dubbo Land Council and another Indigenous organisation from Mudgee, and these guys actually walked the site in 22 when the original survey was done, and they have exposed more dishonesty and lies from Ace Res. So what they have found is that the whole area that they asked to be protected has not been protected. So only a fraction of it has been protected. And they also found that there are missing grinding grooves there. So grinding grooves have been destroyed in that area. they have felled trees on top of grinding grooves. There's a rock formation called the Turtle Rock has been totally obliterated. That's gone. It should have been protected. And I just think that Ace Res, they've got a lot to answer for. They lied about the killing and the orphaning of the baby native birds. They lied about the obliteration of the rock shelter. They have lied about the scar tree. And now they've lied about the destruction of the grinding grooves. And I think it's a rotten Ace Res culture, which has been built on arrogance, lies, spin, recklessness, and a disregard for local communities and local people. Ace Res, Jeff, thinks it's above the law, and I think it's a rogue operation. It needs to be brought to heel.
0: It's unbelievable. Well, no doubt you've taken it up with the appropriate people and you're waiting for a response.
1: Well, you can see it on our Facebook page. The media is already onto it. Mm-hmm. So it's had an overwhelming response on our Facebook page. We're up to, about 85,000 people have seen it now. But, yeah, no doubt there'll be more lies and more spin coming from Ace Res as they no doubt put out more denials about what they haven't destroyed and it's only been one rock shelter. The problem is that Ace Res's records are atrocious. There will be more destruction uncovered. So, Ace Res, you're not out of the woods on this yet. Like, there's more to come on this. And we're going to hold these people to account because their behaviour is disgusting. It is an organisation which is characterised by dishonesty and lies and spin. And, I've said it before that the Chief Executive Officer of Ace Res needs to resign.
0: Okay, pretty significant statement you've made this morning in relation to this operation and their behaviour.
1: Calling it as I see it, Jeff.
0: Yes, you are.
1: I'm not in this job to varnish words on this type of thing. This has been going on now for months. The Federal Environment Minister said he would investigate when they killed all of the baby birds. Nothing happened. Like, how can you mow down centuries-old trees, hundreds of them, kill all these baby birds and there'd be no consequences? What, you can just do that in nesting season and that's all good? I just don't think it's good enough. And if anyone else was doing this, any farmer or any private individual, they'd be up before the courts and in the slammer in a flash. But because it's the New South Wales government doing a renewable energy zone, they just think they can get away with it. Mm. The injustice is just galling on all of this and it's wrong. So I'm calling it out.
0: Very good. We're looking forward to the next update on that one. Now, from your notes you've sent me this morning, you've mentioned the Great Western Highway, which has been a matter of discussion, I suppose, for everyone in the Central West and Central Tableland since the road closed. And I know you've been pushing for a support package for businesses affected by it. And I know last week we spoke about the limited package that has been made available, which doesn't really cover off much of the Central West at all. In fact, it only deals with a small parcel of businesses. And for all the others, they're still struggling.
1: I don't think the New South Wales or federal governments really get how serious this is for our people.
0: Yep.
1: And I think that if this had happened on the other side of the sandstone curtain, they'd be moving heaven and earth to help. Mm. But because it's 65 Ks on the western side, they're going to do the bare minimum, I think. And the support package was just for the Hartley area. One-off $10,000 payment won't even cover wages for a week for a lot of these businesses. And, this is not a natural disaster that has happened. It's not an act of God, a storm or a flood or a fire. This is just the failure of a human-built convict bridge from 1832 that was obviously always going to fail because when it was built, there were bullocks and horse and cart going over it, and now there are heavy vehicles. Mm-hmm. Of course it was going to fail, and they knew it. But instead of fixing it and spending the money, they just chose to stick some cameras up there and monitor it, and they expect pats on the back from us because they actually monitored it. No, they monitored it so they could spend money in other parts of the state. We're not going to be giving them any accolades for monitoring. And when I spoke to the roads minister about this, she said, oh, well, we did all of this other work, around the region, and so that's why, we decided that we'd just kind of monitor Victoria Pass. Well, no, it's not an excuse. should have fixed it, and not only fixed it, given us some decent high-speed access. They have caused this, Jeff, as I've said time and again. Government negligence has caused this. They are on the hook for this. It's not like, oh, you know, it's a landslip and we're doing our best. No, you caused it. You knew it was going to fail, you characters. So help these people. And, it, you know, what about all of the Lithgow businesses that are being smashed to pieces?
0: Mm.
1: The locals don't even want to shop in Lithgow because it's they're too hard to get to these businesses.
0: Yeah, it's chaos.
1: It's disgraceful.
0: It? Yeah, it's chaos. Yeah, I'm hoping to speak with Cassie Coleman, the mayor of the Shire, at some stage to get an update on what it's like for the locals. I'm sure it's unchanged in the sense of the chaos as I described it, and the traffic flow being very, very ordinary, and you needing to know all the back roads to get about to get to the shops or get to your local club or pub or whatever. And it's awkward. It's awkward for the people commuting as well. Very awkward. And for school kids.
1: Oh, just trying to get up to the kids to school. So from Hartley, it's a 2.25-hour trip up into Victoria Pass. So it used to take 15 minutes.
0: Yeah.
1: Well, why can't they find a better way? Up Hartley Vale Road, or why can't they do that? But no, we're still fluffing around months after this closure. And Lithgow Council, muscle up. Like, you know, I know you've... And this is the problem with major parties. People don't like rocking the boat, whoever is in power, and they pull their punches. Just tell it like it is and get the help in. Don't stand with them at press conferences and pat them on the back. Hook in, like, call it like it is and represent these people.
0: Mm.
1: Honestly, that's the problem. It's been part of the problem with this thing, this whole road issue from the very beginning. No one wants to call out the negligence and the buck passing because it's all party political, you know? It's got to stop. It's just got to stop. Call it out and get this thing fixed and get help for our communities and our businesses and our livelihoods, which are going under as we speak.
0: Mm. Now, you made mention in your most recent, well, I'm going to call it a media alert on our radio station, about asking for support from across the political realm. And you indicated from the pre-recorded spot that there was almost no support for the thoughts you put to the Parliament in relation to fixing the road and or dealing with the issues as they currently are, including the One Nation group. They weren't interested in supporting your idea or, you know, wanting to get on with it, which is, you would think, in complete contrast to the image that they currently are portraying.
1: In total contrast to the image they're currently portraying. If you think that they are immune from party hypocrisy, folks, think again. So what I did is I went down into the Parliament and I moved to suspend standing orders, which basically stops the business of the Parliament, and to deal with a motion. And the motion, amongst other things, called for a business support package, and it also called for some serious money to be put down in the budget for high-speed access in and out of the Central West.
0: Yep.
1: So I put that into the Parliament, and Labor tried to shut it down. Independents supported it. Labor didn't. One Nation didn't. Three Nationals did, and three Liberals did, and that was it.
0: Right.
1: That was it.
0: Mm.
1: It was pathetic. Like, this is a huge issue for us, and then you've got these One Nation people tripping around saying that they care. Oh, you know, yeah, we care about it. We're trying to learn more about it. I'm sorry. Why don't you vote that way in Parliament? You know, hypocrisy exposed. All of these parties are all the same. They all play the party political game. They say one thing on local radio. They'll come out to the electorate and they'll say, yep, we feel your pain, but they will not vote with you in our nation's parliament, which is what they are paid to do. And that is the problem with a lot of these political operators. They think because we're down here in Canberra, people don't see or hear what they do. But I will keep exposing it, because the hypocrisy is not limited to major parties. It spreads to One Nation as well. And if you think they're any different, think again. Mm. Think again, because on this issue is just one example of hypocrisy exposed.
0: Mm. Okay.
1: It's infuriating.
0: Yeah, I can hear it in your voice.
1: I hope.
0: Now, we talked about gas. We talked about gas before, and we talked about the need for a tax on gas, which would support the economy in a major way. And you've spoken about that in the Parliament.
1: Yeah, last week we had a discussion on the budget. And, I spoke on a number of different things relating to that. But in terms of the gas, I said, look, why aren't we bringing in a gas tax on our gas exports? If we had done that, since July 2022, we would have raised $71 billion.
0: Incredible.
1: So that equates to, $2 million per hour, $577 per second. That's how much we could be raising as we speak. So, you know, that's a lot of coin. You could build quite a few Great Western Highway upgrades with that.
0: And some.
1: And... Now, the government has brought in a gas reservation policy. I think that is a good thing. That was a policy I took to the last election. It was picked up by the coalition and now the government. So that is good. But they are still balking at a gas export tax. So it is bizarre that foreign governments can make more money out of our gas than we do. Japan, for example, they tax the gas on the way in. They must be... they're just laughing. So, you know, over half our gas is basically given away without any tax on it. And the government and the opposition don't want to bring this tax in. And I believe it's because of the vested interests surrounding the gas industry and the political donations that the industry makes to political parties.
0: Mm.
1: And they're all in it. And, you know, the... lobbying industry is populated with former politicians from both sides of politics. So if you don't think money talks, folks, think again. And I think this is why we haven't got a gas export tax. But it's one of those issues, as I said to the Parliament, it's not a left or right issue. This is a national interest versus vested interest issue.
0: Mm.
1: Because... I think most people would say, well, why aren't we getting a fair return for our gas? Why are we just giving it away? You know, why are we, you know, we're slapping new capital gains taxes on businesses and trusts and all of these other things, on crypto and share trading. Whereas if you'd actually just looked after our national resources a bit better, you'd have a lot more money in the bank. Other countries, I just do not understand why they cannot bring themselves to get a fair return for a finite resource, which we have a heck of a lot of.
0: Yeah.
1: We're one of the biggest gas producers in an energy crisis. We're just giving this stuff away. Unbelievable.
0: Surely there's room to move on this. I mean, 25%, maybe that's too high, but even if they came in at 12.5%, it'd be a very reasonable return for the country, and it'd be a step towards, you know, heading towards a larger taxation on gas down the track.
1: It's very strange that you've got this bipartisan position on no tax on gas. It's just a very strange situation which has developed.
0: Mm.
1: And yeah, I agree with you. They could have started lower and built it, or, you know, there were many different ways you could have done this, but they just won't come at it at all. And people are, it's one of those issues which it's starting to build momentum. I'm getting a lot of people writing to my electorate office about it, saying we want action on this.
0: Good.
1: It's just a very, very odd situation.
0: Mm.
1: In that the major parties have a bipartisan position that they won't come at it. And even One Nation's not supporting a 25% tax on it. They've got some ownership model or something. I don't know. But to me, it's a no-brainer. Slap a tax on it. Pay for all of the things that we need, including highway upgrade. Very simple.
0: Gulgong is a really great spot to visit. And if you haven't been there for a while, it's worth popping in. If you're heading towards Mudgee or going further north or west, doesn't matter, depending on where you live, Gulgong is a top tourist town to visit, and recently was one of the winners. I think Orange is one of the winners as well, wasn't it?
1: Not this year. I think Orange has won it before. I think Orange won it this year.
0: We won something the other day. can't remember what it was. We did win something the other day because I remember reading it out last week. I don't recall
1: what
0: it was. Yeah, I don't recall what it is. I mean, because I read so many things out all the time, I'm not quite certain what it is now, but I'm pretty certain we won something the other day. But if Gulgong was one of the other winners, I remember going there once and going in and asking for a cup of tea, and they actually made me a pot of tea, and it was like Billy tea or something like that. It was fantastic, and had a cake, and I think we ended up having a pie and something else. I thought, what a great little spot this is to stop and on the way through to somewhere, other than walking around and checking out the town itself.
1: There's a lot of history in Gulgong.
0: Yep.
1: There's a lot of history in Gulgong. They've got some great winners. And some great museums. They've got the Pioneers Museum, the Holterman Museum. They've got the Henry Lawson Museum. In fact, the Henry Lawson Festival is on next week.
0: Okay.
1: On this weekend. So there is a lot happening in Gulgong. So folks, come out and see it.
0: Mm.
1: So Orange got silver. Sorry, I'm just looking at the winners now. Orange got silver.
0: There you go. I knew we'd find something.
1: Orange got the NRMA People's Choice Award.
0: Mm-hmm.
1: Gulgong got the gold. Millthorpe got silver in the tiny tourism town, population below 1,500.
0: Yes.
1: And Millthorpe also got the People's Choice Award. So we've done very well.
0: Indeed. Great places to visit if you haven't been to either of the smaller locations. Definitely worth going along and checking them out again. Actually, I was there for the Henry Lawson event a few years ago, and I remember being in one of the pubs, and they were doing poetry reading and so forth during the time we were there. And I was there with my wife, and this woman came up to me and decided that I was going to be of interest to her. And I said, I can't talk to you like that, and I'm not going to talk to you like that. And my wife's just sitting next to me, and there was a fellow down the bar who was watching what was going on, and he put his head between her head and my head, and blocked her from talking to me. I'll never forget it. It was the strangest experience, but anyway, he knew what was going on. He was the town flirt, Andrew.
1: She was trying to pick you up.
0: I'm not saying any more.
1: Wow, Gulgong's got everything.
0: It has, mate.
1: It's got romance.
0: Yes, it's got romance. It's got poetry. Yes.
1: It's got history, it museums. Does.
0: Yes. It's all there. It's all there.
1: Never dull in Gulgong. No wonder they won the top gong.
0: Yep, absolutely.
1: Now, well done to Millthorpe and Orange, and also obviously Gulgong, who took the gold out.
0: Indeed. Now, RFS Medals presentation in Mudgee.
1: Yes, I was there on Friday night at the Kajigong Medals presentation. Wow, we had some great recipients. There was one award winner there who had been with the Bylong Brigade, so that's the Bylong Valley, just north of Rylstone. 70 years service.
0: Oh, wow.
1: Unbelievable.
0: Yeah.
1: That's a lifetime. So these are the sorts of volunteers that we have out there, putting their lives and their health on the line. And it's not just when the big blazes are on. Our RFS volunteers are out attending motor vehicle accidents, flooding accidents. They're training all year round. You name it. They are there. They're out looking for missing people. They were basically took over the recovery in Yugara when the floods were on, and also in places like Molong. It was the RFS who were on the ground first coordinating the rescue. So they do so much. So I was very honoured to be at the medal ceremony in Mudgee on Friday night. They've also got a lot of historic RFS vehicles out there. And if people want to go out, check when it's open. But you can see RFS vehicles from years gone by. It's a fascinating look at an important part of Australia's history, the role that the RFS has played. So that was Mudgee on Friday night.
0: Mm, fantastic. Now, Canoundra's had a tractathon.
1: The tractathon was on the weekend, so it started on Saturday and finished on Sunday, raising money for Little Wings. Little Wings is the charity which flies sick kids to medical treatment. And I was there on Saturday night. I tell you what, it was cold and rainy.
0: Mm-hmm.
1: I did do a couple of laps on an old Massey Ferguson.
0: Yes.
1: But 9:30 is the witching hour. Jeff.
0: Who for?
1: You know what happens at 9:30?
0: No, you tell me.
1: They get out the Mankinis. Like, if the price is right, the tractor trekkers, they will do laps in Mankinis.
0: Including yourself?
1: And, well, they tried to rope me into it. There's no doubt about that. They wanted me in a Mankini, but I don't know. Like, you get the, you arrive there and you ask about the, you know, is the Mankini run on? Oh, I think it is. And, like, they slyly pull out a Mankini out of their coats. And, you know, it's, we're talking leopard skin print Mankinis here, Jeff.
0: It's beautiful.
1: You cannot unsee it. And the occupational health and safety risk is obviously quite significant with the whole thing, but everyone seems to emerge unscathed. And they do laps in the freezing night in Mankinis, raising money for Little Wings. They get paid extra to do the Mankini run, but you cannot unsee it. They tried to rope me in. I obviously escaped it, but it's a lot of fun, and they raise important funding for Little Wings. So it was a great night. Thank you to all of the tractor trekkers and volunteers who put their hands up, and thank you to everyone who attended and supported it in one way or another. It's a big thing, but it's really important that we support Little Wings, because they run on the smell of an oily rag. Their contract with the federal government, their funding contract, they only get $500,000, but that contract is up I think next July. So they need some help. So federal health minister, they've got to start stepping up on this and helping Little Wings, because this is a charity which directly supports country people.
0: Yep.
1: And they're basically flying in and out of our region, I would say, on a daily basis.
0: They do a fantastic job. I know whenever they have their function here in Orange, it's well supported, and we always give it a bit of a push from the radio point of view, and we wish them well. Continuous good wishes from us and all of our listeners. Actually, I think, just back to you and the Mankini, I think next year it's a must, and it'll be there'll be a lot of interest on your Facebook page should you put it on. And you could be a little bit more revealing than some of the others, and you'll get a lot of hits on your Facebook page then, Andrew. sorry about that.
1: It seems like the Mankini thing seems a very European thing. You picture people walking around on stony beaches in Mankinis.
0: Yes.
1: There is no way I'm going to be wearing a Mankini. I just could not put the public through that. And just the logistics of driving a tractor in a Mankini, mm-hmm. I'll leave that to the experts.
0: Well, I used to have an old Fergie. I reckon you'd be okay. And I think a beanie, boots and a Mankini, I think that's the go for you. And maybe a pipe. You don't have to light the pipe, but a pipe, I think.
1: Okay. Thanks. You've got it all sorted out. Thanks, Jeff.
0: Yeah, I can picture it. You're not allowed to wear your normal hat.
1: For future reference.
0: Okay. Now, the flags for the Canoundra Hospital. What's happening there?
1: Yeah, dropped into Canoundra Hospital yesterday. Gave them some new flags, Australian and Aboriginal flags. I tell you what, the road up to the entrance is pretty bad. It's potholed. The ambulance doesn't even drive on it anymore, because there are so many potholes there. So we're getting on to New South Wales Health about that. Apparently this thing's been going on for a long time and no one wants to spend the money to fix the holes. I mean, honestly, just pay the council to go and put some, you know, some asphalt or bitumen to fill up the holes, so at least the patients can, you know, get up to the emergency department without the ambulance having to drive on the neighbouring lawn.
0: God,
1: I mean, really?
0: That's unbelievable.
1: Driving on the lawn's better than driving on the road to Canoundra Hospital.
0: Okay.
1: Ryan Park, New South Wales Health, please consider helping ASAP.
0: Andrew, it's been wonderful to chat again. We wish you well. Are you in Parliament every day this week?
1: Yeah, it was a public holiday in Canberra yesterday, so we're starting again today. There are currently party meetings on this morning, so all the major parties have their meetings, and then we'll be kicking off at about midday and running through to Thursday, and we'll be going until Thursday afternoon, but it'll all be taxation this week. There's a lot of tax bills and budget stuff coming up, so fun and games continue.
0: Okay, well, thanks again for joining us on our Live and Local show. I'm looking forward to seeing you in the studio or talking to you on the phone next week.
1: All right, thanks for having the show. Have a great week, everyone, and keep that rain a-coming. We sure do need it.
0: Thanks, Andrew.
1: Bye.
0: Bye for now.